have the final say on whether wind projects go ahead. Drucker said Slovakia is not at risk of losing EU funds, adding that the government prefers other renewable sources, including geothermal energy. Slovakia's public finances remain in a high-risk zone, according to the Council for Budget Responsibility. Its latest assessment says long-term sustainability was not achieved in 2025, despite three rounds of austerity measures. Public debt stood at 61.4% of GDP at the end of last year and could exceed 75% by 2030 without further action. The council also says the government failed to present legally required measures to reduce debt. Production is gradually restarting at Slovakia's Slovalco aluminium plant in Žiar nad Hronom after operations were halted in 2022 due to high energy costs. The government has agreed to support the restart through energy and emissions measures in return for renewed production and the preservation of jobs. The plant could eventually account for 17% of Europe's primary aluminium production. The 51st Agrocomplex International Agricultural and Food Exhibition opened in Nitra on Wednesday and runs until the 6th of September. Visitors can see agricultural machinery, farm animals and Slovak food products, with demonstrations, tastings, markets and competitions also on the program. A key theme this year is protecting agriculture and food security from pests, with a focus on prevention, biosecurity and sustainable farming.

0: And now, after this week's news roundup, we bring you the second part of today's program. First, as Slovakia marked Constitution Day this Tuesday, we'll take a closer look at the country's law of laws and explore what the Slovak Constitution actually says. Then, we'll discover an unconventional and fascinating natural building method called Kertere. And last but not least, we'll meet a warm-hearted young woman who has turned her connection with older people into meaningful friendships and a supportive community. Plenty coming up this Saturday, so sit back, relax and enjoy.
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0: In honor of Constitution Day marked this Tuesday, the 1st of September, Ben Pasco brought up an interview arranged by our colleague Marika Antašová with Vincent Bujňák. As deputy head of the Department of Constitutional Law at Comenius University's Faculty of Law in Bratislava and an external advisor to the Constitutional Court, he explained the Slovak Constitution in a nutshell.
2: Our Constitution was passed in 1992 and it contains provisions regarding separation of powers and also provisions regarding human rights. And when it comes to a comparative perspective, our constitution has so-called negative record because our constitution has the lowest rigidity in the whole European Union. So when we are talking about the rigidity, it means that every modern state, usually in European Union, protects its constitution against changes, against amendments. And you have four ways how you can protect your constitution against changes, against amendments. And the first possibility is so-called Irish model. The Irish model is based on a referendum. So in order to have a constitutional amendment, you need to have a mandatory referendum. The second model is called Scandinavian model. It is based on the idea that people should have their say through elections. And when you want to have a constitutional amendment, first the parliament passes the constitutional amendment, then you have elections, and afterwards the newly created parliament either approves the constitutional amendment or rejects the constitutional amendment. So because of this, you have a high degree of rigidity. The third model can be described as so-called Czech model. It is based on an idea that you have two chambers of parliament and you need to ratify the constitutional amendment in both chambers of parliament. And we do not have this model because our parliament in Slovakia is unicameral, right? And in unicameral parliament, usually in European Union, you have the provision which is saying that in order to have a constitutional amendment, you need to pass it by two-thirds majority. And in Slovakia, we have three-fifths majority. Three-fifths majority out of 150 members of parliament means that 90 members of parliament can pass constitutional amendment. And if we look into other countries, then the two-thirds majority means that it is a higher degree of rigidity. So this is the problem of our constitution, that it is not protected against sudden changes, because you can have a constitutional amendment in a couple of hours because the constitution is saying who can initiate the amendment and what is the necessary majority for approval of the amendment. But the process is left on statutory legislation, and the problem is that our constitution could be amended in a couple of hours. And this was the case in 2011. It was an infamous case of a constitutional amendment which enables a government without the confidence of the parliament to operate without a time limit on limited basis powers, but indefinitely. And such a government without the confidence of the parliament can act on a confidence borrowed from the president of the republic. But since we are a parliamentary form of republic, it means that one of the key pillars of parliamentary form of government government is being ignored because in the parliamentary form of government, the government needs to have confidence of the parliament because parliament is elected directly by the people. So this was a very unwise constitutional amendment, which was passed in 2011 in a couple of hours, in three or four hours. So when we are talking in public discourse about protection of soil, protection of cash, or protection of pension system, nobody has ever talked about protection of the constitution itself, right? And why is it so important to protect the constitution? Because this issue is directly connected to the issue of membership of Slovakia in the European Union. Because when Slovakia became a member in the European Union, we had a referendum in 2003, and this valid referendum created a constitutional rule, or a rule with constitutional power, which is saying that Slovakia is a member state of the European Union. And many people think that in order to exit the European Union, to have so-called Slov exit, you need to have another referendum. It is not true, because according to our constitution, a valid referendum result can be overruled or can be repealed by a constitutional act, right? So it means that if we have a certain Eurosceptic group in parliament in the future, the Eurosceptic group could achieve the Slov exit using a constitutional act, and it means that 90 members of our parliament can achieve withdrawal of Slovakia from the European Union, which is quite scary, to be frank, because 90 members of parliament can repeal the result of a valid referendum from 2003. So in order to protect not only our constitution, but also our membership in the European Union, it is extremely necessary to protect the whole constitutional process, because when the constitutional process is easy to achieve, you can easily repeal our membership in the European Union using constitutional act, which could be enacted by 90 members of parliament. So everybody should be aware of this, and this should be repeatedly noted in the public discourse.
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0: On Wednesday, our colleague Jeremy Hill introduced us to kertere, a unique natural building method using hemp, sand, and lime to create small organic-shaped homes. He followed one man's journey in Slovakia as he turns his dream of building his own home into reality, one layer at a time.
3: So I'm Paul from France, and 4 years I'm in Slovakia. To make it short, I just get stuck during the COVID and I fell in love with the country, so I didn't move.
4: Paul lives in Zajeva, a small village nestled in the rolling hills of central Slovakia. He arrived 4 years ago as a volunteer at the Sekier Eco Village, a self-sustaining farm run by volunteers and overseen by an NGO. There he lived and worked alongside half a dozen young Slovaks and other transplants, including Eponin, the village's longtime resident and manager from Belgium. At the end of Paul's one-year volunteer program, he faced a difficult decision.
3: I had this idea to stay in Sekier, but at this time all the house was full. So I was looking where to stay, and I'm okay, maybe I can build something just to stay here. And so before, I was very interested with this eco building of Love Shack. It's kind of strobella house with a vegetal roof on top. But for me, it looks very difficult. And also at this time, I didn't know I will stay so long. And I wanted something simple. And by just making some research on internet, I discovered the kertere, and it looked like it was more simple and easy to do, because you don't need special tool, no structure, you do everything with the hand. So I start to have this idea, And first, my idea was to go in France to follow the internship. And also I contact the company to know if this kind of house is okay for a cold weather. And they told me yes. And in same time, they tell me it's possible to organize workshop outside of France. And when I share this with Eponine, my first idea was to follow the internship in France. And she said, yeah, but if it's possible to organize workshop here, why not to do it? So she kind of pushed the project to happen also, because my first idea was mainly to learn everything in France. And after, let's see what can I do.
5: How did the beginning look? Did you have a particular site in mind? And how did you collect the volunteers?
3: The first time, it wasn't possible to make a workshop in partnership with the European Union like this volunteering you are visiting right now. So it was just to organize workshop in partnership with Carter, the company in France. So they find the participant for us.
4: Paul's project began nearly 3 years ago with help from volunteers.
6: This is my first time doing this exact task. I was only sculpturing.
4: The volunteers arrived each summer from across Europe as part of the European Solidarity Corps program.
7: I'm Didi. I'm French, but I was living in Japan, and now it's my coming back to Europe is through this program.
8: Okay, I'm Christa. I'm from Ukraine, from Odessa, and I was in Slovakia in June, and now I'm returning for this Care Terra camp, and I like it.
5: What made you decide to come for this kind of workshop?
7: The proposition was interesting, to learn new things, building, farming. And in this environment, it's quite idyllic.
8: Oh, I don't know. For me, because I like Sekier. I was on Sekier before and I wanted to experience more. And yeah, building this was also nice. I liked it. I didn't expect to like it so much, but yeah, I did. And I don't know. I just like Sekier. I'm here for Sekier. And for people, because people on Sekier are always nice and there's always new people. So community, yeah.
5: How did you discover this project?
7: Through Europa Youth Portal. So until you are 30, you can apply to some programs like that. And I chose the environment one to discover more things and to be more able to live later as sustainability life.
8: Oh, for me it was easy because I was asking people if I could return here, in Zajova. And yes, I said there's going to be a character camp and you can go to Sekier and it's like a EAC funded. And I was like, okay, so this is how I find out. Just being in Zajova. Yeah, just like that.
5: What do you think of the experience so far? Are you learning a lot? Are you enjoying yourself?
7: Yeah, it's really nice. You discover new people, new way of life, more simple. And this kind of construction is kind of unique. So it's really interesting.
8: Oh yeah, I don't know. I think I like it, and I tried sculpturing this with this hay, and it was like relaxing, and I like this, and I think I would like to build something like this maybe later in my life. I think it's very useful and cool.
5: Will you take this knowledge to a future home?
7: Yeah, maybe, but at least to know what exists is already a start. I think there is a lot more than we have to discover. Like straw yurt and everything like that, that are more simple, more close to nature.
5: And would you recommend this to somebody that might be interested in building a home?
8: Yeah, I think it's very useful. Yeah, because these houses are like super, I think it's super hard to build. It takes a lot of time, a lot of effort, but I think it's worth it because in the end you get this super nice, very beautiful house. But I would like to make a bigger one. Like, I like this is small, but yeah, maybe the bigger ones, and like the technique is nice. So yeah, I think people should be doing this. Like, it's community, it's life. You get to experience this and you get to know how the houses are actually made. So it's very nice.
7: Yeah, you would be more happy to live in a house you built and that corresponds to you, maybe.
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0: In her Thursday show, Patricia Polakovičová introduced us to Kristýna Holecová, creator of Senior ťa potrebuje, Senior needs you. Kristýna talked about how her connection with older people grew into meaningful friendships and an online community encouraging others to give seniors their time and companionship. She also shared the story of a chance encounter at an airport that led to a remarkable friendship and eventually took her all the way to India.
9: We live in a world that constantly seems to demand our attention. There is always another message to answer, another task to finish, another place to be. And maybe, because we are so used to moving quickly, we sometimes fail to notice the people whose lives have become much slower. For many older people, especially those who live alone, something as simple as a conversation or a few minutes spent together can become one of the most important moments of their day. There is another need that is much harder to measure: the need to feel noticed, included, and connected to other people. My guest today believes that we often underestimate how much we can give simply by being present. Kristina Holecová is a 27-year-old photographer and social media creator behind an Instagram profile called Senior ťa potrebuje, which translates into English as Senior Needs You. On the profile, she shares moments from her friendships with older people, conversations, trips, ordinary afternoons, and sometimes unexpected adventures. But Senior ťa potrebuje did not begin as an organized project, a charity, or even a social media idea. In fact, Kristina says that her relationship with seniors started many years before she even thought about creating an Instagram account.
10: I would say it started absolutely naturally. I wasn't even thinking that I want to spend time with seniors. It wasn't a purpose. It started in me and in my own feelings. It started, I would say, maybe 13 years ago when I was at high school. I started perceiving my emotions and my empathy towards seniors. I wasn't even thinking about nothing big back then. I was just thinking that I can capture that photographically because I was studying at art school. And also I was spending a lot of time with my grandmother, my grandfather. But when you are young, you don't think about empathy towards seniors because they're your family, right? Then I started thinking about my empathy towards seniors. I started noticing it, like this type of behavior. And even back then, even my family, even my friends were always asking me, how is it possible that me, such a young girl, I was spending time with those old people? Because really, I was going to the restaurants or anywhere with old people. I wanted to spend time with them. I wanted to make their time better. All the time when I met with them, I felt like I'm fulfilled. As I said already, first it was connected to art projects, to taking pictures, and I have very nice memory with one guy. I think this is the moment when I first noticed my empathy towards seniors. So we got the topic from our high school teacher to shoot a teacher that was teaching at the high school I was going to. So he gave me the contact to this old guy and I contacted him. I thought it will be only one meeting. So it was the first meeting. We did photo shooting, we did some videos with him, I interviewed him, and that actually wasn't the last meeting. After this time, when we met again and again. And then we were meeting just to talk about the day, to maybe create something together. That was the time when I noticed and when I was aware of the connection we can have with seniors and what we can bring for them. Not only what they are bringing to us, but what we as a people can bring for them.
9: Years later, those spontaneous friendships eventually found their way onto social media. At first, however, there was no strategy behind it. This is perhaps what makes Senior ťa potrebuje slightly different from what we normally imagine when we hear about helping older people. Kristina is not part of a charity or a formal volunteering program. Many of the seniors appearing in her life were simply people she happened to meet, sometimes through family, sometimes through friends, and sometimes completely by accident. Her Instagram account gradually became a place where she could preserve these memories. Many of the videos feature her 94-year-old great-grandmother. Others capture people Kristina has met elsewhere. And despite working professionally with photography and social media, she says this was the first account where she initially paid almost no attention to creating a perfect visual identity. The important part was the people.
10: I'm not in any kind of organization. I'm not volunteering. All of those relationships and friendships became on some type of a situation unexpectedly. I wasn't planning that. It just happened because I put my energy that way. To some of them, I'm related, but the other ones, I just met them somehow in life and we became a family. I can say that like this, and I don't have a problem to start talking to anybody. When I see a senior that needs help, I go there, I ask, I tell them if anything, I can help them carry the bags, anything. So that's always the way how our communication start. I was always posting those type of videos with seniors on my private Instagram. I was posting that because I enjoyed the time with them. We were doing unusual things together. So I was just posting that for fun. But for the last period of time, I noticed that my friends, they were reacting positively on those type of videos and they always found it as something unusual.
0: And with that, we've reached the end of today's program. 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Signing off from the studio, I'm Martina Greňová-Šimkovičová, stepping in for Veronika Štepánová. And together with our sound technician, Romana Šunderlíková, we wish you a wonderful rest of the weekend. Until next time, goodbye, or as we say on the radio, do počutia.

went on air in 1936, initially to present the country abroad and counter foreign propaganda. After falling silent during the Second World War and later serving communist propaganda, the service became a voice for the newly democratic country after 1989. Today, international broadcasting continues as cultural diplomacy, bringing news and stories from Slovakia to audiences worldwide. Slovakia marked Constitution Day on Tuesday, commemorating the adoption of the Constitution on the 1st of September 1992. President Peter Pellegrini called it a lasting document protecting democratic values and individual rights. Slovakia also received greetings from US President Donald Trump and other world leaders. Constitution Day remains a public holiday, but since 2024 is no longer a day of work. Around 760,000 pupils returned to schools across Slovakia on Tuesday, including more than 57,500 first graders. The new school year also sees the rollout of a major curriculum reform, focusing less on memorization and more on critical thinking, practical skills, communication and teamwork. The reform also takes into account the growing role of artificial intelligence and other technologies. Prime Minister Robert Fico presented Vision Slovakia 2040, a new long-term strategy prepared by more than 350 experts from the Slovak Academy of Sciences. It focuses on four areas: quality of life, the economy, sustainability, and a modern state. Priorities include reforms in healthcare, education, the economy and public administration. President Peter Pellegrini backed the vision, while opposition parties questioned whether the government would put its proposals into practice. Slovakia hosted Japanese Foreign Minister Toshimitsu Motegi on Tuesday for talks with Prime Minister Robert Fico and Visegrad Group foreign ministers. His visit is the first by a Japanese foreign minister to Slovakia in 19 years. The V4 Plus Japan meeting focused on renewing political dialogue and expanding cooperation in science, AI, advanced technologies, security and the economy. The European Commission is aware of Slovakia's decision to establish just one wind energy acceleration zone instead of the 8 originally proposed, Education Minister Tomáš Drucker said in Brussels on Wednesday. He stressed that Slovakia has fulfilled its commitments under the Recovery and Resilience Plan by mapping suitable areas, while local authorities have the final say on whether wind projects go ahead. Drucker said Slovakia is not at risk of losing EU funds, adding that the government prefers other renewable sources, including geothermal energy. Slovakia's public finances remain in a high-risk zone, according to the Council for Budget Responsibility. Its latest assessment says long-term sustainability was not achieved in 2025, despite three rounds of austerity measures. Public debt stood at 61.4% of GDP at the end of last year and could exceed 75% by 2030 without further action. The council also says the government failed to present legally required measures to reduce debt. Production is gradually restarting at Slovakia's Slovalco aluminium plant in Žiar nad Hronom after operations were halted in 2022 due to high energy costs. The government has agreed to support the restart through energy and emissions measures in return for renewed production and the preservation of jobs. The plant could eventually account for 17% of Europe's primary aluminium production. The 51st Agrocomplex International Agricultural and Food Exhibition opened in Nitra on Wednesday and runs until the 6th of September. Visitors can see agricultural machinery, farm animals,

and Slovak food products, with demonstrations, tastings, markets and competitions also on the program. A key theme this year is protecting agriculture and food security from pests, with a focus on prevention, biosecurity and sustainable farming.

0: And now, after this week's news roundup, we bring you the second part of today's program. First, as Slovakia marked Constitution Day this Tuesday, we'll take a closer look at the country's law of laws and explore what the Slovak Constitution actually says. Then, we'll discover an unconventional and fascinating natural building method called kertere. And last but not least, we'll meet a warm-hearted young woman who has turned her connection with older people into meaningful friendships and a supportive community. Plenty coming up this Saturday, so sit back, relax and enjoy.
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0: In honor of Constitution Day marked this Tuesday, the 1st of September, Ben Pasko brought up an interview arranged by our colleague Marika Antašová with Vincent Bujňák. As deputy head of the Department of Constitutional Law at Comenius University's Faculty of Law in Bratislava and an external advisor to the Constitutional Court, he explained the Slovak Constitution in a nutshell.
2: Our Constitution was passed in 1992 and it contains provisions regarding separation of powers and also provisions regarding human rights. And when it comes to a comparative perspective, our constitution has so-called negative record because our constitution has the lowest rigidity in the whole European Union. So when we are talking about the rigidity, it means that every modern state, usually in European Union, protects its constitution against changes, against amendments. And you have four ways how you can protect your constitution against changes, against amendments. And the first possibility is so-called Irish model. The Irish model is based on a referendum. So in order to have a constitutional amendment, you need to have a mandatory referendum. The second model is called Scandinavian model. It is based on the idea that people should have their say through elections. And when you want to have a constitutional amendment, first the parliament passes the constitutional amendment, then you have elections, and afterwards the newly created parliament either approves the constitutional amendment or rejects the constitutional amendment. So because of this, you have a high degree of rigidity. The third model can be described as so-called Czech model. It is based on an idea that you have two chambers of parliament and you need to ratify the constitutional amendment in both chambers of parliament. And we do not have this model because our parliament in Slovakia is unicameral, right? And in unicameral parliament, usually in European Union, you have the provision which is saying that in order to have a constitutional amendment, you need to pass it by two-thirds majority. And in Slovakia, we have three-fifths majority. Three-fifths majority out of 150 members of parliament means that 90 members of parliament can pass constitutional amendment. And if we look into other countries, then the two-thirds majority means that it is a higher degree of rigidity. So this is the problem of our constitution, that it is not protected against sudden changes, because you can have a constitutional amendment in a couple of hours because the constitution is saying who can initiate the amendment and what is the necessary majority for approval of the amendment. But the process is left on statutory legislation, and the problem is that our constitution could be amended in a couple of hours. And this was the case in 2011. It was an infamous case of a constitutional amendment which enables a government without the confidence of the parliament to operate without a time limit on limited basis powers, but indefinitely. And such a government without the confidence of the parliament can act on a confidence borrowed from the president of the republic. But since we are a parliamentary form of republic, it means that one of the key pillars of parliamentary form of government is being ignored. ignored because in the parliamentary form of government, the government needs to have confidence of the parliament because parliament is elected directly by the people. So this was a very unwise constitutional amendment, which was passed in 2011 in a couple of hours, in 3 or 4 hours. So when we are talking in public discourse about protection of soil, protection of cash, or protection of pension system, nobody has ever talked about protection of the constitution itself, right? And why is it so important to protect the constitution? Because this issue is directly connected to the issue of membership of Slovakia in the European Union. Because when Slovakia became a member in the European Union, we had a referendum in 2003, and this valid referendum created a constitutional rule, or a rule with constitutional power, which is saying that Slovakia is a member state of the European Union. And many people think that in order to exit the European Union, to have so-called Slovexit, you need to have another referendum. It is not true, because according to our constitution, a valid referendum result can be overruled or can be repealed by a constitutional act, right? So it means that if we have a certain Eurosceptic group in parliament in the future, the Eurosceptic group could achieve the Slovexit using a constitutional act, and it means that 90 members of our parliament can achieve withdrawal of Slovakia from the European Union, which is quite scary, to be frank, because 90 members of parliament can repeal the result of a valid referendum from 2003. So in order to protect not only our constitution, but also our membership in the European Union, it is extremely necessary to protect the whole constitutional process, because when the constitutional process is easy to achieve, you can easily repeal our membership in the European Union using constitutional act, which could be enacted by 90 members of parliament. So everybody should be aware of this, and this should be repeatedly noted in the public discourse.
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0: On Wednesday, our colleague Jeremy Hill introduced us to kertere, a unique natural building method using hemp, sand, and lime to create small organic-shaped homes. He followed one man's journey in Slovakia as he turns his dream of building his own home into reality, one layer at a time.
3: So I'm Paul from France, and 4 years I'm in Slovakia. To make it short, I just get stuck during the COVID and I fell in love with the country, so I didn't move.
4: Paul lives in Zajeva, a small village nestled in the rolling hills of central Slovakia. He arrived 4 years ago as a volunteer at the Sekier Eco Village, a self-sustaining farm run by volunteers and overseen by an NGO. There, he lived and worked alongside half a dozen young Slovaks and other transplants, including Eponin, the village's longtime resident and manager from Belgium. At the end of Paul's one-year volunteer program, he faced a difficult decision.
3: I had this idea to stay in Sekier, but at this time all the house was full. So I was looking where to stay, and maybe I can build something just to stay here. And so before, I was very interested with this eco building of Love Shack. It's kind of strobella house with a vegetal roof on top. But for me, it looks very difficult. And also at this time, I didn't know I will stay so long. And I wanted something simple. And by just making some research on internet, I discovered the kertere, and it looked like it was more simple and easy to do, because you don't need special tool, no structure, you do everything with the hand. So I start to have this idea, And first, my idea was to go in France to follow the internship. And also I contact the company to know if this kind of house is okay for a cold weather. And they told me yes. And in same time, they tell me it's possible to organize workshop outside of France. And when I shared this with Eponine, my first idea was to follow the internship in France. And she said, yeah, but if it's possible to organize workshop here, why not to do it? So she kind of pushed the project to happen also, because my first idea was mainly to learn everything in France. And after, let's see what can I do.
5: How did the beginning look? Did you have a particular site in mind? And how did you collect the volunteers?
3: The first time, it wasn't possible to make a workshop with the in partnership with the European Union like this volunteering you are visiting right now. So it was just to organize workshop in partnership with Carter, the company in France. So they find the participant for us.
4: Paul's project began nearly 3 years ago with help from volunteers.
6: This is my first time doing this exact task. I was only sculpturing.
4: The volunteers arrived each summer from across Europe as part of the European Solidarity Corps program.
7: I'm Didi. I'm French, but I was living in Japan, and now it's by coming back to Europe is through this program.
8: Okay, I'm Christa. I'm from Ukraine, from Odessa, and I was in Slovakia in June, and now I'm returning for this care terra camp, and I like it.
5: What made you decide to come for this kind of workshop?
7: The proposition was interesting, to learn new things, building, farming. And in this environment, it's quite perfect, quite idyllic.
8: Oh, I don't know. For me, because I like Secure. I was on Secure before and I wanted to experience more. And yeah, building this was also nice. I liked it. I didn't expect to like it so much, but yeah, I did. And I don't know. I just like Secure. I'm here for Secure. And for people, because people on Secure are always nice and there's always new people. So community. Yeah.
5: How did you discover this project?
7: Through Europa Youth Portal. So until you are 30, you can apply to some programs like that. And I chose the environment one to discover more things and to be more able to live later as sustainability life.
8: Oh, for me it was easy because I was asking people if I could return here, on Nizhny Novgorod. And as I said, there's going to be a Kertera camp and you can go to Secure and it's like a EAC funded. And I was like, okay, so this is how I find out. So just being in Zajova.
5: Yeah.
8: Yeah, just like that.
5: What do you think of the experience so far? Are you learning a lot? Are you enjoying yourself?
7: Yeah, it's really nice. You discover new people, new way of life, more simple. And this kind of construction is kind of unique. So it's really interesting.
8: Oh yeah, I don't know. I think I like it. And I tried sculpturing this with this hay, and it was like relaxing, and I like this. And I think I would like to build something like this maybe later in my life. I think it's very useful and cool.
5: Will you take this knowledge to a future home?
7: Yeah, maybe. But at least to know what exists is already a start. I think there is a lot more than we have to discover. Like straw yurt and everything like that, that are more simple, more close to nature.
5: And would you recommend this to somebody that might be interested in building a home?
8: Yeah, I think it's very useful. Yeah, because these houses are like super, I think it's super hard to build. It takes a lot of time, a lot of effort, but I think it's worth it because in the end you get this super nice, very beautiful house. But I would like to make a bigger one. Like, I like this is small, but yeah, maybe the bigger ones, and like the technique is nice. So yeah, I think people should be doing this. Like, it's community, it's life. You get to experience this and you get to know how the houses are actually made. So it's very nice.
7: Yeah, you would be more happy to live in a house you built and that corresponds to you, maybe.
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0: In her Thursday show, Patricia Polakovičová introduced us to Kristýna Holecová, creator of Senior ťa potrebuje, Senior needs you. Kristýna talked about how her connection with older people grew into meaningful friendships and an online community encouraging others to give seniors their time and companionship. She also shared the story of a chance encounter at an airport that led to a remarkable friendship and eventually took her all the way to India.
9: We live in a world that constantly seems to demand our attention. There is always another message to answer, another task to finish, another place to be. And maybe, because we are so used to moving quickly, we sometimes fail to notice the people whose lives have become much slower. For many older people, especially those who live alone, something as simple as a conversation or a few minutes spent together can become one of the most important moments of their day. There is another need that is much harder to measure: the need to feel noticed, included, and connected to other people. My guest today believes that we often underestimate how much we can give simply by being present. Kristina Holecová is a 27-year-old photographer and social media creator behind an Instagram profile called Senior ťa potrebuje, which translates into English as Senior Needs You. On the profile, she shares moments from her friendships with older people, conversations, trips, ordinary afternoons, and sometimes unexpected adventures. But Senior ťa potrebuje did not begin as an organized project, a charity, or even a social media idea. In fact, Kristina says that her relationship with seniors started many years before she even thought about creating an Instagram account.
10: I would say it started absolutely naturally. I wasn't even thinking that I want to spend time with seniors. It wasn't a purpose. It started in me and in my own feelings. It started, I would say, maybe 13 years ago when I was at high school. I started perceiving my emotions and my empathy towards seniors. I wasn't even thinking about nothing big back then. I was just thinking that I can capture that photographically because I was studying at art school. And also I was spending a lot of time with my grandmother, my grandfather. But when you are young, you don't think about empathy towards seniors because they're your family, right? Then I started thinking about my empathy towards seniors. I started noticing it, like this type of behavior. And even back then, even my family, even my friends were always asking me, how is it possible that me, such a young girl, I was spending time with those old people? Because really, I was going to the restaurants or anywhere with old people. I wanted to spend time with them. I wanted to make their time better. All the time when I met with them, I felt like I'm fulfilled. As I said already, first it was connected to art projects, to taking pictures. And I have very nice memory with one guy. I think this is the moment when I first noticed my empathy towards seniors. So we got the topic from our high school teacher to shoot a teacher that was teaching at the high school I was going to. So he gave me the contact to this old guy and I contacted him. I thought it will be only one meeting. So it was the first meeting. We did photo shooting, we did some videos with him, I interviewed him, and that actually wasn't the last meeting. After this time, when we met again and again. And then we were meeting just to talk about the day, to maybe create something together. That was the time when I noticed and when I was aware of the connection we can have with seniors and what we can bring for them. Not only what they are bringing to us, but what we as a people can bring for them.
9: Years later, those spontaneous friendships eventually found their way onto social media. At first, however, there was no strategy behind it. This is perhaps what makes Senior ťa potrebuje slightly different from what we normally imagine when we hear about helping older people. Kristina is not part of a charity or a formal volunteering program. Many of the seniors appearing in her life were simply people she happened to meet, sometimes through family, sometimes through friends, and sometimes completely by accident. Her Instagram account gradually became a place where she could preserve these memories. Many of the videos feature her 94-year-old great-grandmother. Others capture people Kristina has met elsewhere. And despite working professionally with photography and social media, she says this was the first account where she initially paid almost no attention to creating a perfect visual identity. The important part was the people.
10: I'm not in any kind of organization, I'm not volunteering. All of those relationships and friendships became on some type of a situation unexpectedly. I wasn't planning that. It just happened because I put my energy that way. To some of them, I'm related, but the other ones, I just met them somehow in life and we became a family. I can say that like this, and I don't have a problem to start talking to anybody. When I see a senior that needs help, I go there, I ask, I tell them if anything, I can help them carry the bags, anything. So that's always the way how our communications start. I was always posting those type of videos with seniors on my private Instagram. I was posting that because I enjoyed the time with them. We were doing unusual things together. So I was just posting that for fun. But for the last period of time, I noticed that my friends, they were reacting positively on those type of videos and they always found it as something unusual.
0: And with that, we've reached the end of today's program. 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Signing off from the studio, I'm Martina Greňová-Šimkovičová, stepping in for Veronika Štepánová. And together with our sound technician, Romana Šunderlíková, we wish you a wonderful rest of the weekend. Until next time, goodbye, or as we say on the radio, do počutia.

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1: For Saturday, the 7th of September, this is Martina Greňová-Šimkovičová stepping in for Veronika Štěpánová, bringing you an overview of the news from this week.
0: This is the Saturday front page, where we take a look at what's making headlines.
1: On Monday, the 31st of August, we marked 90 years since Czechoslovakia launched its international radio service. The first English language broadcast from Prague went on air in 1936, initially to present the country abroad and counter foreign propaganda. After falling silent during the Second World War and later serving communist propaganda, the service became a voice for the newly democratic country after 1989. Today, international broadcasting continues as cultural diplomacy, bringing news and stories from Slovakia to audiences worldwide. Slovakia marked Constitution Day on Tuesday, commemorating the adoption of the Constitution on the 1st of September 1992. President Peter Pellegrini called it a lasting document protecting democratic values and individual rights. Slovakia also received greetings from US President Donald Trump and other world leaders. Constitution Day remains a public holiday, but since 2024 is no longer a day of work. Around 760,000 pupils returned to schools across Slovakia on Tuesday, including

150 experts from the Slovak Academy of Sciences. It focuses on four areas: quality of life, the economy, sustainability, and a modern state. Priorities include reforms in healthcare, education, the economy, and public administration. President Peter Pellegrini backed the vision, while opposition parties questioned whether the government would put its proposals into practice. Slovakia hosted Japanese Foreign Minister Toshimitsu Motegi on Tuesday for talks with Prime Minister Robert Fico and Visegrad Group foreign ministers. His visit is the first by a Japanese foreign minister to Slovakia in 19 years. The V4 Plus Japan meeting focused on renewing political dialogue and expanding cooperation in science, AI, advanced technologies, security, and the economy. The European Commission is aware of Slovakia's decision to establish just one wind energy acceleration zone instead of the 8 originally proposed. Education Minister Tomáš Drucker said in Brussels on Wednesday. He stressed that Slovakia has fulfilled its commitments under the Recovery and Resilience Plan by mapping suitable areas, while local authorities have the final say on whether wind projects go ahead. Drucker said Slovakia is not at risk of losing EU funds, adding that the government prefers other renewable sources, including geothermal energy. Slovakia's public finances remain in a high-risk zone, according to the Council for Budget Responsibility. Its latest assessment says long-term sustainability was not achieved in 2025, despite three rounds of austerity measures. Public debt stood at 61.4% of GDP at the end of last year and could exceed 75% by 2030 without further action. The council also says the government failed to present legally required measures to reduce debt. Production is gradually restarting at Slovakia's Slovalco aluminium plant in Žiar nad Hronom after operations were halted in 2022 due to high energy costs. The government has agreed to support the restart through energy and emissions measures in return for renewed production and the preservation of jobs. The plant could eventually account for 17% of Europe's primary aluminium production. The 51st Agrocomplex International Agricultural and Food Exhibition opened in Nitra on Wednesday and runs until the 6th of September. Visitors can see agricultural machinery, farm animals, and Slovak food products, with demonstrations, tastings, markets, and competitions also on the program. A key theme this year is protecting agriculture and food security from pests, with a focus on prevention, biosecurity, and sustainable farming.

0: And now, after this week's news roundup, we bring you the second part of today's program. First, as Slovakia marked Constitution Day this Tuesday, we'll take a closer look at the country's law of laws and explore what the Slovak Constitution actually says. Then, we'll discover an unconventional and fascinating natural building method called kertere. And last but not least, we'll meet a warm-hearted young woman who has turned her connection with older people into meaningful friendships and a supportive community. Plenty coming up this Saturday, so sit back, relax and enjoy.
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0: In honor of Constitution Day marked this Tuesday, the 1st of September, Ben Pascoe brought up an interview arranged by our colleague Marika Antašová with Vincent

0: Bujniak. As deputy head of the Department of Constitutional Law at Comenius University's Faculty of Law in Bratislava and an external advisor to the Constitutional Court, he explained the Slovak Constitution in a nutshell.
1: Our Constitution was passed in 1992 and it contains provisions regarding separation of powers and also provisions regarding human rights. And when it comes to a comparative perspective, our Constitution has so-called negative record because our Constitution has the lowest rigidity in the whole European Union. So when we are talking about the rigidity, it means that every modern state usually in European Union protects its Constitution against changes, against amendments. And you have four ways how you can protect your Constitution against changes, against amendments. And the first possibility is so-called Irish model. The Irish model is based on a referendum. So in order to have a constitutional amendment, you need to have a mandatory referendum. The second model is called Scandinavian model. It is based on the idea that people should have their say through elections. And when you want to have a constitutional amendment, first the parliament passes the constitutional amendment, then you have elections, and afterwards the newly created parliament either approves the constitutional amendment or rejects the constitutional amendment. So because of this, you have a high degree of rigidity. The third model can be described as so-called Czech model. It is based on an idea that you have two chambers of parliament and you need to ratify the constitutional amendment in both chambers of parliament. And we do not have this model because our parliament in Slovakia is unicameral, right? And in unicameral parliament, usually in European Union, you have the provision which is saying that in order to have a constitutional amendment, you need to pass it by two-thirds majority. And in Slovakia, we have three-fifths majority. Three-fifths majority out of 150 members of parliament means that 90 members of parliament can pass constitutional amendment. And if we look into other countries, then the two-thirds majority means that it is a higher degree of rigidity. So this is the problem of our constitution, that it is not protected against sudden changes, because you can have a constitutional amendment in a couple of hours, because the constitution is saying who can initiate the amendment and what is the necessary majority for approval of the amendment. But the process is left on statutory legislation, and the problem is that our constitution could be amended in a couple of hours. And this was the case in 2011. It was an infamous case of a constitutional amendment which enables a government without the confidence of the parliament to operate without a time limit on limited basis powers, but indefinitely. And such a government without the confidence of the parliament can act on a confidence borrowed from the president of the republic. But since we are a parliamentary form of republic, it means that one of the key pillars of parliamentary form of government is being ignored, because in parliamentary form of government, the government needs to have confidence of the parliament, because parliament is elected directly by the people. So this was a very unwise constitutional amendment, which was passed in 2011 in a couple of hours, in three or four hours. So when we are talking in public discourse about protection of soil, protection of cash, or protection of pension system, nobody has ever talked about protection of the constitution itself, right? And why is it so important to protect the constitution? Because this issue is directly connected to the issue of membership of Slovakia in the European Union. Because when Slovakia became a member in the European Union, we had a referendum in 2003, and this valid referendum created a constitutional rule, or a rule with constitutional power, which is saying that Slovakia is a member state of European Union. And many people think that in order to exit the European Union, to have so-called Slov exit, you need to have another referendum. It is not true, because according to our constitution, a valid referendum result can be overruled or can be repealed by a constitutional act, right? So it means that if we have a certain Eurosceptic group in parliament in the future, the Eurosceptic group could achieve the Slov exit using a constitutional act, and it means that 90 members of our parliament can achieve withdrawal of Slovakia from the European Union, which is quite scary, to be frank, because 90 members of parliament can repeal the result of a valid referendum from 2003. So in order to protect not only our constitution, but also our membership in the European Union, it is extremely necessary to protect the whole constitutional process, because when the constitutional process is easy to achieve, you can easily repeal our membership in the European Union using constitutional act, which could be enacted by 90 members of parliament. So everybody should be aware of this, and this should be repeatedly noted in the public discourse.
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0: On Wednesday, our colleague Jeremy Hill introduced us to kerterre, a unique natural building method using hemp, sand, and lime to create small organic-shaped homes. He followed one man's journey in Slovakia as he turns his dream of building his own home into reality, one layer at a time.
3: So I'm Paul from France, and 4 years I'm in Slovakia. To make it short, I just get stuck during the COVID and I fell in love with the country, so I didn't move.
4: Paul lives in Zajeva, a small village nestled in the rolling hills of central Slovakia. He arrived 4 years ago as a volunteer at the Sekier Eco Village, a self-sustaining farm run by volunteers and overseen by an NGO. There he lived and worked alongside half a dozen young Slovaks and other transplants, including Eponin, the village's longtime resident and manager from Belgium. At the end of Paul's one-year volunteer program, he faced a difficult decision.
3: I had this idea to stay in Sekier, but at this time all the house was full. So I was looking where to stay, and maybe I can build something just to stay here. And so before, I was very interested with this eco building of Love Shack. It's kind of strobella house with a vegetal roof on top. But for me, it looks very difficult. And also at this time, I didn't know I will stay so long. And I wanted something simple. And by just making some research on internet, I discovered the kerterre, and it looked like it was more simple and easy to do, because you don't need special tool, no structure, you do everything with the hand. So I start to have this idea. And first, my idea was to go in France to follow the internship. And also I contact the company to know if this kind of house is okay for a cold weather. And they told me yes. And in same time, they tell me it's possible to organize workshop outside of France. And when I share this with Eponine, my first idea was to follow the internship in France. And she said, yeah, but if it's possible to organize workshop here, why not to do it? So she kind of pushed the project to happen also, because my first idea was mainly to learn everything in France, and after, let's see what can I do.
5: How did the beginning look? Did you have a particular site in mind? And how did you collect the volunteers?
3: The first time, it wasn't possible to make a workshop in partnership with the European Union like this volunteering you are visiting right now. So it was just to organize workshop in partnership with Kerter, the company in France. So they find the participant for us.
4: Paul's project began nearly 3 years ago with help from volunteers.
6: This is my first time doing this exact task. I was only sculpturing.
4: The volunteers arrived each summer from across Europe as part of the European Solidarity Corps program.
7: I'm Didi. I'm French, but I was living in Japan, and now it's by coming back to Europa is through this program.
6: Okay, I'm Christa. I'm from Ukraine, from Odessa, and I was in Slovakia in June, and now I'm returning for this Care Terra camp, and I like it.
5: What made you decide to come for this kind of workshop?
7: The proposition was interesting, to learn new things, building, farming, and in this environment, it's quite idyllic.
6: Oh, I don't know, for me, because I like Sekier. I was on Sekier before and I wanted to experience more. And yeah, building this was also nice. I liked it. I didn't expect to like it so much, but yeah, I did. And I don't know, I just like Sekier. I'm here for Sekier. And for people, because people on Sekier are always nice and there's always new people, so community, yeah.
5: How did you discover this project?
7: Through Europa Youth Portal. So until you are 30, you can apply to some programs like that. And I chose the environment one to discover more things and to be more able to live later as sustainability life.
6: Oh, for me it was easy because I was asking people if I could return here, in Zajova. And as I said, there's going to be a Kertera camp and you can go to Sekier and it's like a EAC funded. And I was like, okay, so this is how I find out. Just being in Zajova. Yeah, just like that.
5: What do you think of the experience so far? Are you learning a lot? Are you enjoying yourself?
7: Yeah, it's really nice. You discover new people, new way of life, more simple. And this kind of construction is kind of unique. So it's really interesting.
6: Oh yeah, I don't know. I think I like it. And I tried sculpturing this with this hay, and it was like relaxing, and I like this. And I think I would like to build something like this maybe later in my life. I think it's very useful and cool.
5: Will you take this knowledge to a future home?
7: Yeah, maybe. But at least to know what exists is already a start. I think there is a lot more than we have to discover. Like straw yurt and everything like that are more simple, more close to nature.
5: And would you recommend this to somebody that might be interested in building a home?
6: I think it's very useful. Yeah, because these houses are like super, I think it's super hard to build. It takes a lot of time, a lot of effort, but I think it's worth it because in the end you get this super nice, very beautiful house. But I would like to make a bigger one. Like, I like this is small, but maybe the bigger ones, and like the technique is nice. So yeah, I think people should be doing this. Like, it's community, it's life. You get to experience this and you get to know how the houses are actually made. So it's very nice.
7: Yeah, you would be more happy to live in a house you built and that corresponds to you, maybe.
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0: In her Thursday show, Patricia Polakovičová introduced us to Kristýna Holecová, creator of Senior ťa potrebuje, Senior needs you. Kristýna talked about how her connection with older people grew into meaningful friendships and an online community encouraging others to give seniors their time and companionship. She also shared the story of a chance encounter at an airport that led to a remarkable friendship and eventually took her all the way to India.
8: We live in a world that constantly seems to demand our attention. There is always another message to answer, another task to finish, another place to be. And maybe, because we are so used to moving quickly, we sometimes fail to notice the people whose lives have become much slower. For many older people, especially those who live alone, something as simple as a conversation or a few minutes spent together can become one of the most important moments of their day. There is another need that is much harder to measure: the need to feel noticed, included, and connected to other people. My guest today believes that we often underestimate how much we can give simply by being present. Kristýna Holecová is a 27-year-old photographer and social media creator behind an Instagram profile called Senior ťa potrebuje, which translates into English as Senior needs you. On the profile, she shares moments from her friendships with older people, conversations, trips, ordinary afternoons, and sometimes unexpected adventures. But Senior ťa potrebuje did not begin as an organized project, a charity, or even a social media idea. In fact, Kristýna says that her relationship with seniors started many years before she even thought about creating an Instagram account.
9: I would say it started absolutely naturally. I wasn't even thinking that I want to spend time with seniors. It wasn't a purpose. It started in me and in my own feelings. It started, I would say, maybe 13 years ago when I was at high school. I started perceiving my emotions and my empathy towards seniors. I wasn't even thinking about nothing big back then. I was just thinking that I can capture that photographically because I was studying at art school. And also I was spending a lot of time with my grandmother, my grandfather. But when you are young, you don't think about empathy towards seniors because they are your family, right? Then I started thinking about my empathy towards seniors. I started noticing it, like this type of behavior. And even back then, even my family, even my friends were always asking me, how is it possible that me, such a young girl, I was spending time with those old people? Because really, I was going to the restaurants or anywhere with old people. I wanted to spend time with them. I wanted to make their time better. All the time when I met with them, I felt like I'm fulfilled. As I said already, first it was connected to art projects, to taking pictures. And I have very nice memory with one guy. I think this is the moment when I first noticed my empathy towards seniors. So we got the topic from our high school teacher to shoot a teacher that was teaching at the high school I was going to. So he gave me the contact to this old guy and I contacted him. I thought it will be only one meeting. So it was the first meeting. We did photo shooting. We did some videos with him. I interviewed him. And that actually wasn't the last meeting. After this time, when we met again and again. And then we were meeting just to talk about the day, to maybe create something together. That was the time when I noticed and when I was aware of the connection we can have with seniors and what we can bring for them. Not only what they are bringing to us, but what we as a people can bring for them.
8: Years later, those spontaneous friendships eventually found their way onto social media. At first, however, there was no strategy behind it. This is perhaps what makes Seniorkia Potrebuje slightly different from what we normally imagine when we hear about helping older people. Kristina is not part of a charity or a formal volunteering program. Many of the seniors appearing in her life were simply people she happened to meet, sometimes through family, sometimes through friends, and sometimes completely by accident. Her Instagram account gradually became a place where she could preserve these memories. Many of the videos feature her 94-year-old great-grandmother. Others capture people Kristina has met elsewhere. And despite working professionally with photography and social media, she says this was the first account where she initially paid almost no attention to creating a perfect visual identity. The important part was the people.
9: I'm not in any kind of organization. I'm not volunteering. All of those relationships and friendships became on some type of a situation unexpectedly. I wasn't planning that. It just happened because I put my energy that way. To some of them, I'm related. But the other ones, I just met them somehow in life and we became a family. I can say that like this, and I don't have a problem to start talking to anybody. When I see a senior that needs help, I go there, I ask, I tell them if anything, I can help them carry the bags, anything. So that's always the way how our communications start. I was always posting those type of videos with seniors on my private Instagram. I was posting that because I enjoyed the time with them. We were doing unusual things together. So I was just posting that for fun. But for the last period of time, I noticed that my friends, they were reacting positively on those type of videos and they always found it as something unusual.
0: And with that, we've reached the end of today's program. 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Signing off from the studio, I'm Martina Greňová-Šimkovičová, stepping in for Veronika Štepánová. And together with our sound technician, Romana Šunderlíková, we wish you a wonderful rest of the weekend. Until next time, goodbye, or as we say on the radio, do počutia.

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1: For Saturday, the 7th of September, this is Martina Greňová-Šimkovičová stepping in for Veronika Štěpánová, bringing you an overview of the news from this week.
0: This is the Saturday front page, where we take a look at what's making headlines.
1: On Monday, the 31st of August, we marked 90 years since Czechoslovakia launched its international radio service. The first English-language broadcast from Prague went on air in 1936, initially to present the country abroad and counter foreign propaganda. After falling silent during the Second World War and later serving communist propaganda, the service became a voice for the newly democratic country after 1989. Today, international broadcasting continues as cultural diplomacy, bringing news and stories from Slovakia to audiences worldwide. Slovakia marked Constitution Day on Tuesday, commemorating the adoption of the Constitution on the 1st of September 1992. President Peter Pellegrini called it a lasting document protecting democratic values and individual rights. Slovakia also received greetings from US President Donald Trump and other world leaders. Constitution Day remains a public holiday, but since 2024 is no longer a day off work. Around 760,000 pupils returned to schools across Slovakia on Tuesday, including more than 57,500 first graders. The new school year also sees the rollout of a major curriculum reform, focusing less on memorization and more on critical thinking, practical skills, communication and teamwork. The reform also takes into account the growing role of artificial intelligence and other technologies. Prime Minister Robert Fico presented Vision Slovakia 2040, a new long-term strategy prepared by more than 350 experts from the Slovak Academy of Sciences. It focuses on four areas: quality of life, the economy, sustainability, and a modern state. Priorities include reforms in healthcare, education, the economy and public administration. President Peter Pellegrini backed the vision, while opposition parties questioned whether the government would put its proposals into practice. Slovakia hosted Japanese Foreign Minister Toshimitsu Motegi on Tuesday for talks with Prime Minister Robert Fico and Visegrad Group foreign ministers. His visit is the first by a Japanese foreign minister to Slovakia in 19 years. The V4 Plus Japan meeting focused on renewing political dialogue and expanding cooperation in science, AI, advanced technologies, security and the economy. The European Commission is aware of Slovakia's decision to establish just one wind energy acceleration zone instead of the 8 originally proposed,

A high-risk zone, according to the Council for Budget Responsibility. Its latest assessment says long-term sustainability was not achieved in 2025, despite three rounds of austerity measures. Public debt stood at 61.4% of GDP at the end of last year and could exceed 75% by 2030 without further action. The Council also says the government failed to present legally required measures to reduce debt. Production is gradually restarting at Slovakia's Slovalco aluminium plant in Žiar nad Hronom after operations were halted in 2022 due to high energy costs. The government has agreed to support the restart through energy and emissions measures in return for renewed production and the preservation of jobs. The plant could eventually account for 17% of Europe's primary aluminium production. The 51st Agrocomplex International Agricultural and Food Exhibition opened in Nitra on Wednesday and runs until the 6th of September. Visitors can see agricultural machinery, farm animals and Slovak food products, with demonstrations, tastings, markets and competitions also on the program. A key theme this year is protecting agriculture and food security from pests, with a focus on prevention, biosecurity and sustainable farming.

0: And now, after this week's news roundup, we bring you the second part of today's program. First, as Slovakia marked Constitution Day this Tuesday, we'll take a closer look at the country's law of laws and explore what the Slovak Constitution actually says. Then, we'll discover an unconventional and fascinating natural building method called kertere. And last but not least, we'll meet a warm-hearted young woman who has turned her connection with older people into meaningful friendships and a supportive community. Plenty coming up this Saturday, so sit back, relax and enjoy.
1: Radio Slovakia International.
0: In honor of Constitution Day marked this Tuesday, the 1st of September, Ben Pasco brought up an interview arranged by our colleague Marika Antašová with Vincent Bujňák, as deputy head of the Department of Constitutional Law at Comenius University's Faculty of Law in Bratislava and an external advisor to the Constitutional Court. He explained the Slovak Constitution in a nutshell.
2: Our Constitution was passed in 1992, and it contains provisions regarding separation of powers and also provisions regarding human rights. And when it comes to a comparative perspective, our constitution has so-called negative record because our constitution has the lowest rigidity in the whole European Union. So when we are talking about the rigidity, it means that every modern state usually in European Union protects its constitution against changes, against amendments. And you have four ways how you can protect your constitution against changes, against amendments. And the first possibility is so-called Irish model. The Irish model is based on a referendum. So in order to have a constitutional amendment, you need to have a mandatory referendum. The second model is called Scandinavian model. It is based on the idea that people should have their say through elections. And when you want to have a constitutional amendment, first the parliament passes the constitutional amendment, then you have elections, and afterwards the newly created parliament either approves the constitutional amendment or rejects the constitutional amendment. So because of this, you have a high degree of rigidity. The third model can be described as so-called Czech model. It is based on an idea that you have

0: two chambers of parliament, and you need to ratify the constitutional amendment in both chambers of parliament. And we do not have this model because our parliament in Slovakia is unicameral, right? And in unicameral parliament, usually in European Union, you have the provision which is saying that in order to have a constitutional amendment, you need to pass it by two-thirds majority. And in Slovakia, we have three-fifths majority. Three-fifths majority out of 150 members of parliament means that 90 members of parliament can pass constitutional amendment. And if we look into other countries, then the two-thirds majority means that it is a higher degree of rigidity. So this is the problem of our constitution, that it is not protected against sudden changes, because you can have a constitutional amendment in a couple of hours, because the constitution is saying who can initiate the amendment and what is the necessary majority for approval of the amendment. But the process is left on statutory legislation, and the problem is that our constitution could be amended in a couple of hours. And this was the case in 2011. It was an infamous case of a constitutional amendment which enables a government without the confidence of the parliament to operate without a time limit on limited basis powers, but indefinitely. And such a government without the confidence of the parliament can act on a confidence borrowed from the president of the republic. But since we are a parliamentary form of republic, it means that one of the key pillars of parliamentary form of government is being ignored, because in the parliamentary form of government, the government needs to have confidence of the parliament, because parliament is elected directly by the people. So this was a very unwise constitutional amendment, which was passed in 2011 in a couple of hours, in three or four hours. So when we are talking in public discourse about protection of soil, protection of cash, or a protection of pension system, nobody has ever talked about protection of the constitution itself, right? And why is it so important to protect the constitution? Because this issue is directly connected to the issue of membership of Slovakia in the European Union. Because when Slovakia became a member in the European Union, we had a referendum in 2003, and this valid referendum created a constitutional rule, or a rule with constitutional power, which is saying that Slovakia is a member state of the European Union. And many people think that in order to exit the European Union, to have so-called Slovexit, you need to have another referendum. It is not true, because according to our constitution, a valid referendum result can be overruled or can be repealed by a constitutional act, right? So it means that if we have a certain Eurosceptic group in parliament in the future, the Eurosceptic group could achieve the Slovexit using a constitutional act, and it means that 90 members of our parliament can achieve withdrawal of Slovakia from the European Union, which is quite scary, to be frank, because 90 members of parliament can repeal the result of a valid referendum from 2003. So in order to protect not only our constitution, but also our membership in the European Union, it is extremely necessary to protect the whole constitutional process, because when the constitutional process is easy to achieve, you can easily repeal our membership in the European Union using constitutional act, which could be enacted by 90 members of parliament. So everybody should be aware of this, and this should be repeatedly noted in the public discourse.
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2: On Wednesday, our colleague Jeremy Hill introduced us to kerterre, a unique natural building method using hemp, sand, and lime to create small organic-shaped homes. He followed one man's journey in Slovakia as he turns his dream of building his own home into reality. one layer at a time.
3: So I'm Paul from France, and 4 years I'm in Slovakia. To make it short, I just get stuck during the COVID, and I fell in love with the country, so I didn't move.
4: Paul lives in Zajaceva, a small village nestled in the rolling hills of central Slovakia. He arrived 4 years ago as a volunteer at the Sekier Eco Village, a self-sustaining farm run by volunteers and overseen by an NGO. There he lived and worked alongside half a dozen young Slovaks and other transplants, including Eponin, the village's longtime resident and manager from Belgium. At the end of Paul's one-year volunteer program, he faced a difficult decision.
3: I had this idea to stay in Sekier, but at this time all the house was full. So I was looking where to stay, and I'm okay, maybe I can build something just to stay here. And so before, I was very interested with this eco building of Love Shack. It's kind of strobel house with a vegetal roof on top. But for me, it looks very difficult. And also at this time, I didn't know I will stay so long. And I wanted something simple. And by just making some research on internet, I discovered the Care Terre. And it looked like it was more simple and easy to do because you don't need special tool, no structure, you do everything with the hand. So I start to have this idea. And first, my idea was to go in France to follow the internship. And also I contact the company to know if this kind of house is okay for a cold weather. And they told me yes. And in same time, they tell me it's possible to organize workshop outside of France. And when I shared this with Eponine, my first idea was to follow the internship in France. And she said, yeah, but if it's possible to organize workshop here, why not to do it? So she kind of pushed the project to happen also, because my first idea was mainly to learn everything in France and after let's see what can I do.
5: How did the beginning look? Did you have a particular site in mind, and how did you collect the volunteers?
3: The first time it wasn't possible to make a workshop in partnership with the European Union like this volunteering you are visiting right now. So it was just to organize workshop in partnership with Care Terre, the company in France. So they find the participant for us.
4: Paul's project began nearly 3 years ago with help from volunteers.
6: This is my first time doing this exact task. I was only sculpturing.
4: The volunteers arrived each summer from across Europe as part of the European Solidarity Corps program.
7: I'm Didi. I'm French, but I was living in Japan, and now it's by coming back to Europe is through this program.
8: Okay, I'm Christa. I'm from Ukraine, from Odessa, and I was in Slovakia in June, and now I'm returning for this Care Terre camp, and I like it.
5: What made you decide to come for this kind of workshop?
7: The proposition was interesting, to learn new things, building, farming. And in this environment, it's quite perfect, quite idyllic.
8: Oh, I don't know. For me, because I like Sekier. I was on Sekier before and I wanted to experience more. And yeah, building this was also nice. I liked it. I didn't expect to like it so much, but yeah, I did. And I don't know. I just like Sekier. I'm here for Sekier. And for people, because people on Sekier are always nice and there's always new people. So community, yeah.
5: How did you discover this project?
7: Through Europa Youth Portal. So until you are 30, you can apply to some programs like that. And I chose the environment one to discover more things and to be more able to live later as sustainability life.
8: Oh, for me it was easy because I was asking people if I could return here, in Zajova. And as I said, there's going to be a character camp and you can go to Sekier and it's like a EAC funded. And I was like, okay, so this is how I find out. Just being in Zajova. Yeah, just like that.
5: What do you think of the experience so far? Are you learning a lot? Are you enjoying yourself?
7: Yeah, it's really nice. You discover new people, new way of life, more simple. And this kind of construction is kind of unique. So it's really interesting.
8: Oh yeah, I don't know. I think I like it, and I tried sculpturing this with this hay, and it was like relaxing, and I like this, and I think I would like to build something like this maybe later in my life. I think it's very useful and cool.
5: Will you take this knowledge to a future home?
7: Yeah, maybe. But at least to know what exists is already a start. I think there is a lot more than we have to discover, like straw yurt and everything like that, that are more simple, more close to nature.
5: And would you recommend this to somebody that might be interested in building a home?
8: I think it's very useful. Yeah, because these houses, they're like super, I think it's super hard to build. It takes a lot of time, a lot of effort, but I think it's worth it because in the end you get this super nice, very beautiful house. But I would like to make a bigger one. Like, I like this is small, but maybe the bigger ones, and like the technique is nice. So yeah, I think people should be doing this. Like, it's community, it's life. You get to experience this and you get to know how the houses are actually made. So it's very nice.
7: Yeah, you would be more happy to live in a house you built and that corresponds to you, maybe.
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2: In her Thursday show, Patricia Polakovičová introduced us to Kristýna Holecová, creator of Senior ťa potrebuje, Senior needs you. Kristýna talked about how her connection with older people grew into meaningful friendships and an online community encouraging others to give seniors their time and companionship. She also shared the story of a chance encounter at an airport that led to a remarkable friendship and eventually took her all the way to India.
9: We live in a world that constantly seems to demand our attention. There is always another message to answer, another task to finish, another place to be. And maybe, because we are so used to moving quickly, we sometimes fail to notice the people whose lives have become much slower. For many older people, especially those who live alone, something as simple as a conversation or a few minutes spent together can become one of the most important moments of their day. There is another need that is much harder to measure: the need to feel noticed, included, and connected to other people. My guest today believes that we often underestimate how much we can give simply by being present. Kristýna Holecová is a 27-year-old photographer and social media creator behind an Instagram profile called Senior ťa potrebuje, which translates into English as Senior needs you. On the profile, she shares moments from her friendships with older people, conversations, trips, ordinary afternoons, and sometimes unexpected adventures. But Senior ťa potrebuje did not begin as an organized project, a charity, or even a social media idea. In fact, Kristýna says that her relationship with seniors started many years before she even thought about creating an Instagram account.
10: I would say it started absolutely naturally. I wasn't even thinking that I want to spend time with seniors. It wasn't a purpose. It started in me and in my own feelings. It started, I would say, maybe 13 years ago when I was at high school. I started perceiving my emotions and my empathy towards seniors. I wasn't even thinking about nothing big back then. I was just thinking that I can capture that photographically because I was studying at art school. And also I was spending a lot of time with my grandmother, my grandfather. But when you are young, you don't think about empathy towards seniors because they are your family, right? Then I started thinking about my empathy towards seniors. I started noticing it, like this type of behavior. And even back then, even my family, even my friends were always asking me, how is it possible that me, such a young girl, I was spending time with those old people? Because really, I was going to the restaurants or anywhere with old people. I wanted to spend time with them. I wanted to make their time better. All the time when I met with them, I felt like I'm fulfilled. As I said already, first it was connected to art projects, to taking pictures. And I have very nice memory with one guy. I think this is the moment when I first noticed my empathy towards seniors. So we got the topic from our high school teacher to shoot a teacher that was teaching at the high school I was going to. So he gave me the contact to this old guy and I contacted him. I thought it will be only one meeting. So it was the first meeting. We did photo shooting, we did some videos with him, I interviewed him, and that actually wasn't the last meeting. After this time, when we met again and again. And then we were meeting just to talk about the day, to maybe create something together. That was the time when I noticed and when I was aware of the connection we can have with seniors and what we can bring for them. Not only what they are bringing to us, but what we as a people can bring for them.
9: Years later, those spontaneous friendships eventually found their way onto social media. At first, however, there was no strategy behind it. This is perhaps what makes Seniorcia Potrebuje slightly different from what we normally imagine when we hear about helping older people. Kristina is not part of a charity or a formal volunteering program. Many of the seniors appearing in her life were simply people she happened to meet, sometimes through family, sometimes through friends, and sometimes completely by accident. Her Instagram account gradually became a place where she could preserve these memories. Many of the videos feature her 94-year-old great-grandmother. Others capture people Kristina has met elsewhere. And despite working professionally with photography and social media, she says this was the first account where she initially paid almost no attention to creating a perfect visual identity. The important part was the people.
10: I'm not in any kind of organization, I'm not volunteering. All of those relationships and friendships became on some type of a situation unexpectedly. I wasn't planning that. It just happened because I put my energy that way. To some of them, I'm related, but the other ones, I just met them somehow in life and we became a family. I can say that like this, and I don't have a problem to start talking to anybody. When I see a senior that needs help, I go there, I ask, I tell them if anything, I can help them carry the bags, anything. So that's always the way how our communications start. I was always posting those type of videos with seniors on my private Instagram. I was posting that because I enjoyed the time with them. We were doing unusual things together. So I was just posting that for fun. But for the last period of time, I noticed that my friends, they were reacting positively on those type of videos and they always found it as something unusual.
2: 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Signing off from the studio, I'm Martina Greňová-Šimkovičová, stepping in for Veronika Štepánová. And together with our sound technician, Romana Šunderlíková, we wish you a wonderful rest of the weekend. Until next time, goodbye, or as we say on the radio, do počutia.

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1: For Saturday, the 7th of September, this is Martina Greňová Šimkovičová stepping in for Veronika Štěpánová, bringing you an overview of the news from this week.
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1: On Monday, the 31st of August, we marked 90 years since Czechoslovakia launched its international radio service. The first English-language broadcast from Prague went on air in 1936, initially to present the country abroad and counter foreign propaganda. After falling silent during the Second World War and later serving communist propaganda, the service became a voice for the newly democratic country after 1989. Today, international broadcasting continues as cultural diplomacy, bringing news and stories from Slovakia to audiences worldwide. Slovakia marked Constitution Day on Tuesday, commemorating the adoption of the Constitution on the 1st of September 1992. President Peter Pellegrini called it a lasting document protecting democratic values and individual rights. Slovakia also received greetings from US President Donald Trump and other world leaders. Constitution Day remains a public holiday, but since 2024 is no longer a day of work. Around 760,000 pupils returned to schools across Slovakia on Tuesday, including more than 57,500 first graders. The new school year also sees the rollout of a major curriculum reform, focusing less on memorization and more on critical thinking, practical skills, communication and teamwork. The reform also takes into account the growing role of artificial intelligence and other technologies. Prime Minister Robert Fico presented Vision Slovakia 2040, a new long-term strategy prepared by more than 350 experts from the Slovak Academy of Sciences. It focuses on four areas: quality of life, the economy, sustainability, and a modern state. Priorities include reforms in healthcare, education, the economy and public administration. President Peter Pellegrini backed the vision, while opposition parties questioned whether the government would put its proposals into practice. Slovakia hosted Japanese Foreign Minister Toshimitsu Motegi on Tuesday for talks with Prime Minister Robert Fico and Visegrad Group foreign ministers. His visit is the first by a Japanese foreign minister to Slovakia in 19 years. The V4 Plus Japan meeting focused on renewing political dialogue and expanding cooperation in science, AI, advanced technologies, security and the economy. The European Commission is aware of Slovakia's decision to establish just one wind energy acceleration zone instead of the 8 originally proposed. Education Minister Tomáš Drucker said in Brussels on Wednesday. He stressed that Slovakia has fulfilled its commitments under the Recovery and Resilience Plan by mapping suitable areas, while local authorities have the final say on whether wind projects go ahead. Drucker said Slovakia is not at risk of losing EU funds, adding that the government prefers other renewable sources, including geothermal energy. Slovakia's public finances remain in a high-risk zone, according to the Council for Budget Responsibility. Its latest assessment says long-term sustainability was not achieved in 2025, despite three rounds of austerity measures. Public debt stood at 61.4% of GDP at the end of last year and could exceed 75% by 2030 without further action. The council also says the government failed to present legally required measures to reduce debt. Production is gradually restarting at Slovakia's Slovalco aluminium plant in Žiar nad Hronom after operations were halted in 2022 due to high energy costs. The government has agreed to support the restart through energy and emissions measures in return for renewed production and the preservation of jobs. The plant could eventually account for 17% of Europe's primary aluminium production. The 51st Agrocomplex International Agricultural and Food Exhibition opened in Nitra on Wednesday and runs until the 6th of September. Visitors can see agricultural machinery, farm animals and Slovak food products with demonstrations, tastings, markets,

0: and explore what the Silver Constitution actually says. Then we'll discover an unconventional and fascinating natural building method called Kertere. And last but not least, we'll meet a warm-hearted young woman who has turned her connection with older people into meaningful friendships and a supportive community. Plenty coming up this Saturday, so sit back, relax and enjoy.
1: Radio Slovakia International.
0: In honor of Constitution Day marked this Tuesday, the 1st of September, Ben Pasco brought up an interview arranged by our colleague Marika Antašová with Vincent Bujňák, as deputy head of the Department of Constitutional Law at Comenius University's Faculty of Law in Bratislava and an external advisor to the Constitutional Court. He explained the Slovak Constitution in a nutshell.
2: Our Constitution was passed in 1992, and it contains provisions regarding separation of powers and also provisions regarding human rights. And when it comes to a comparative perspective, our constitution has so-called negative record because our constitution has the lowest rigidity in the whole European Union. So when we are talking about the rigidity, it means that every modern state, usually in European Union, protects its constitution against changes, against amendments. And you have four ways how you can protect your constitution against changes, against amendments. And the first possibility is so-called Irish model. The Irish model is based on a referendum. So in order to have a constitutional amendment, you need to have a mandatory referendum. The second model is called Scandinavian model. It is based on the idea that people should have their say through elections. And when you want to have a constitutional amendment, first the parliament passes the constitutional amendment, then you have elections, and afterwards the newly created parliament either approves the constitutional amendment or rejects the constitutional amendment. So because of this, you have a high degree of rigidity. The third model can be described as so-called Czech model. It is based on an idea that you have two chambers of parliament and you need to ratify the constitutional amendment in both chambers of parliament. And we do not have this model because our parliament in Slovakia is unicameral, right? And in unicameral parliament, usually in European Union, you have the provision which is saying that in order to have a constitutional amendment, you need to pass it by two-thirds majority. And in Slovakia, we have three-fifths majority. Three-fifths majority out of 150 members of parliament means that 90 members of parliament can pass constitutional amendment. And if we look into other countries, then the two-thirds majority means that it is a higher degree of rigidity. So this is the problem of our constitution, that it is not protected against sudden changes, because you can have a constitutional amendment in a couple of hours, because the constitution is saying who can initiate the amendment and what is the necessary majority for approval of the amendment. But the process is left on statutory legislation, and the problem is that our constitution could be amended in a couple of hours. And this was the case in 2011. It was an infamous case of a constitutional amendment which enables a government without the confidence of the parliament to operate without a time limit on limited basis powers, but indefinitely. And such a government without the confidence of the parliament can act on a confidence borrowed from the president of the republic. But since we are a parliamentary form of republic, it means that one of the key pillars of parliamentary form of government is being ignored, because in parliamentary form of government, the government needs to have confidence of the parliament, because parliament is elected directly by the people. So this was a very unwise constitutional amendment, which was passed in 2011 in a couple of hours, in three or four hours. So

0: when we are talking in public discourse about protection of soil, protection of cash, or protection of pension system, nobody has ever talked about protection of the constitution itself, right? And why is it so important to protect the constitution? Because this issue is directly connected to the issue of membership of Slovakia in the European Union. Because when Slovakia became a member in the European Union, we had a referendum in 2003, and this valid referendum created a constitutional rule, or a rule with constitutional power, which is saying that Slovakia is a member state of the European Union. And many people think that in order to exit the European Union, to have so-called Slovexit, you need to have another referendum. It is not true, because according to our constitution, a valid referendum result can be overruled or can be repealed by a constitutional act, right? So it means that if we have a certain Eurosceptic group in parliament in the future, the Eurosceptic group could achieve the Slovexit using a constitutional act, and it means that 90 members of our parliament can achieve withdrawal of Slovakia from the European Union, which is quite scary, to be frank, because 90 members of parliament can repeal the result of a valid referendum from 2003. So in order to protect not only our constitution, but also our membership in the European Union, it is extremely necessary to protect the whole constitutional process, because when the constitutional process is easy to achieve, you can easily repeal our membership in the European Union using constitutional act, which could be enacted by 90 members of parliament. So everybody should be aware of this, and this should be repeatedly noted in the public discourse.
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2: On Wednesday, our colleague Jeremy Hill introduced us to kerterre, a unique natural building method using hemp, sand, and lime to create small organic-shaped homes. He followed one man's journey in Slovakia as he turns his dream of building his own home into reality, one layer at a time.
3: So I'm Paul from France, and 4 years I'm in Slovakia. To make it short, I just get stuck during the COVID and I fell in love with the country, so I didn't move.
4: Paul lives in Zajaceva, a small village nestled in the rolling hills of central Slovakia. He arrived 4 years ago as a volunteer at the Sekier Eco Village, a self-sustaining farm run by volunteers and overseen by an NGO. There he lived and worked alongside half a dozen young Slovaks and other transplants, including Eponin, the village's longtime resident and manager from Belgium. At the end of Paul's one-year volunteer program, he faced a difficult decision.
3: I had this idea to stay in Sekier, but at this time all the house was full. So I was looking where to stay, and maybe I can build something just to stay here. And so before, I was very interested with this eco building of Love Shack. It's kind of strobel house with a vegetal roof on top. But for me, it looks very difficult. And also at this time, I didn't know I will stay so long. And I wanted something simple. And by just making some research on internet, I discovered the kerterre, and it looked like it was more simple and easy to do, because you don't need special tool, no structure, you do everything with the hand. So I start to have this idea. And first, my idea was to go in France to follow the internship. And also I contact the company to know if this kind of house is okay for a cold weather. And they told me yes. And in same time, they tell me it's possible to organize workshop outside of France. And when I shared this with Eponine, my first idea was to follow the internship in France. And she said, yeah, but if it's possible to organize workshop here, why not to do it? So she kind of pushed the project to happen also, because my first idea was mainly to learn everything in France, and after, let's see what can I do.
5: How did the beginning look? Did you have a particular site in mind, and how did you collect the volunteers?
3: The first time, it wasn't possible to make a workshop with the in partnership with the European Union like this volunteering you are visiting right now. So it was just to organize workshop in partnership with Carter, the company in France. So they find the participant for us.
4: Paul's project began nearly 3 years ago with help from volunteers.
6: This is my first time doing this exact task. I was only sculpturing.
4: The volunteers arrived each summer from across Europe as part of the European Solidarity Corps program.
7: I'm Didi. I'm French, but I was living in Japan, and now it's my coming back to Europe is through this program.
8: Okay, I'm Christa. I'm from Ukraine, from Odessa, and I was in Slovakia in June, and now I'm returning for this Care Terra camp, and I like it.
5: What made you decide to come for this kind of workshop?
7: The proposition was interesting, to learn new things, building, farming. And in this environment, it's quite perfect, quite idyllic.
8: Oh, I don't know. For me, because I like Secure. I was on Secure before and I wanted to experience more. And yeah, building this was also nice. I liked it. I didn't expect to like it so much, but yeah, I did. And I don't know. I just like Secure. I'm here for Secure. And for people, because people on Secure are always nice and there's always new people. So community. Yeah.
5: How did you discover this project?
7: Through Europa Youth Portal. So until you are 30, you can apply to some programs like that. And I chose the environment one to discover more things and to be more able to live later as sustainability life.
8: Oh, for me it was easy because I was asking people if I could return here, in Zajova. And as I said, there's going to be a Kertera camp and you can go to Secure and it's like a EAC funded. And I was like, okay, so this is how I find out. Just being in Zajova. Yeah, just like that.
5: What do you think of the experience so far? Are you learning a lot? Are you enjoying yourself?
7: Yeah, it's really nice. You discover new people, new way of life, more simple. And this kind of construction is kind of unique. So it's really interesting.
8: Oh yeah, I don't know. I think I like it. And I tried sculpturing this with this hay, and it was like relaxing, and I like this. And I think I would like to build something like this maybe later in my life. I think it's very useful and cool.
5: Will you take this knowledge to a future home?
7: Yeah, maybe. But at least to know what exists is already a start. I think there is a lot more than we have to discover. Like straw yurt and everything like that are more simple, more close to nature.
5: And would you recommend this to somebody that might be interested in building a home?
8: I think it's very useful. Yeah, because these houses, they're like super, I think it's super hard to build. It takes a lot of time, a lot of effort, but I think it's worth it because in the end you get this super nice, very beautiful house. But I would like to make a bigger one. Like, I like this is small, but maybe the bigger ones, and like the technique is nice. So yeah, I think people should be doing this. Like, it's community, it's life. You get to experience this and you get to know how the houses are actually made. So it's very nice.
7: Yeah, you would be more happy to live in a house you built and that corresponds to you, maybe.
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2: In her Thursday show, Patricia Polakovičová introduced us to Kristýna Holecová, creator of Senior ťa potrebuje, Senior needs you. Kristýna talked about how her connection with older people grew into meaningful friendships and an online community encouraging others to give seniors their time and companionship. She also shared the story of a chance encounter at an airport that led to a remarkable friendship and eventually took her all the way to India.
9: We live in a world that constantly seems to demand our attention. There is always another message to answer, another task to finish, another place to be. And maybe, because we are so used to moving quickly, we sometimes fail to notice the people whose lives have become much slower. For many older people, especially those who live alone, something as simple as a conversation or a few minutes spent together can become one of the most important moments of their day. There is another need that is much harder to measure: the need to feel noticed, included, and connected to other people. My guest today believes that we often underestimate how much we can give simply by being present. Kristina Holecová is a 27-year-old photographer and social media creator behind an Instagram profile called Senior ťa potrebuje, which translates into English as Senior Needs You. On the profile, she shares moments from her friendships with older people, conversations, trips, ordinary afternoons, and sometimes unexpected adventures. But Senior ťa potrebuje did not begin as an organized project, a charity, or even a social media idea. In fact, Kristina says that her relationship with seniors started many years before she even thought about creating an Instagram account.
10: I would say it started absolutely naturally. I wasn't even thinking that I want to spend time with seniors. It wasn't a purpose. It started in me and in my own feelings. It started, I would say, maybe 13 years ago when I was at high school. I started perceiving my emotions and my empathy towards seniors. I wasn't even thinking about nothing big back then. I was just thinking that I can capture that photographically because I was studying at art school. And also I was spending a lot of time with my grandmother, my grandfather. But when you are young, you don't think about empathy towards seniors because they are your family, right? Then I started thinking about my empathy towards seniors. I started noticing it, like this type of behavior. And even back then, even my family, even my friends were always asking me, how is it possible that me, such a young girl, I was spending time with those old people? Because really, I was going to the restaurants or anywhere with old people. I wanted to spend time with them. I wanted to make their time better. All the time when I met with them, I felt like I'm fulfilled. As I said already, first it was connected to art projects, to taking pictures. And I have very nice memory with one guy. I think this is the moment when I first noticed my empathy towards seniors. So we got the topic from our high school teacher to shoot a teacher that was teaching at the high school I was going to. So he gave me the contact to this old guy and I contacted him. I thought it will be only one meeting. So it was the first meeting. We did photo shooting, we did some videos with him, I interviewed him, and that actually wasn't the last meeting. After this time, when we met again and again. And then we were meeting just to talk about the day, to maybe create something together. That was the time when I noticed and when I was aware of the connection we can have with seniors and what we can bring for them. Not only what they are bringing to us, but what we as a people can bring for them.
9: Years later, those spontaneous friendships eventually found their way onto social media. At first, however, there was no strategy behind it. This is perhaps what makes Senior ťa potrebuje slightly different from what we normally imagine when we hear about helping older people. Kristina is not part of a charity or a formal volunteering program. Many of the seniors appearing in her life were simply people she happened to meet, sometimes through family, sometimes through friends, and sometimes completely by accident. Her Instagram account gradually became a place where she could preserve these memories. Many of the videos feature her 94-year-old great-grandmother. Others capture people Kristina has met elsewhere. And despite working professionally with photography and social media, she says this was the first account where she initially paid almost no attention to creating a perfect visual identity. The important part was the people.
10: I'm not in any kind of organization. I'm not volunteering. All of those relationships and friendships became on some type of a situation unexpectedly. I wasn't planning that. It just happened because I put my energy that way. To some of them, I'm related, but the other ones, I just met them somehow in life and we became a family. I can say that like this, and I don't have a problem to start talking to anybody. When I see a senior that needs help, I go there, I ask, I tell them if anything, I can help them carry the bags, anything. So that's always the way how our communication starts. I was always posting those type of videos with seniors on my private Instagram. I was posting that because I enjoyed the time with them. We were doing unusual things together. So I was just posting that for fun. But for the last period of time, I noticed that my friends, they were reacting positively on those type of videos, and they always found it as something unusual.
2: And with that, we've reached the end of today's program. If you'd like to catch up on more of the stories making news in Slovakia this week, visit our website, rsi.sk. 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Signing off from the studio, I'm Martina Greňová-Šimkovičová, stepping in for Veronika Štepánová. And together with our sound technician, Romana Šunderlíková, we wish you a wonderful rest of the weekend. Until next time, goodbye, or as we say on the radio, do počutia.

Welcome to Slovakia Today on Radio Slovakia International. I'm your host, Ben Pascoe. With me, as usual, for this Sunday edition is Romana Šundilíková at the sound desk.

0: Welcome to Sunday on RSI. As usual for Sunday, we'll bring you a show full of music, good vibes, and good wishes from our listeners. Opening today's show was the song Jesen by legendary Slovak musician Jan Lehocki. Even though it's not actually autumn or fall or Jesen yet, this is the first Sunday after summer vacation. Kids are back in school, and therefore, the musical theme of today's show will be Jesen or fall. But before we get to more music and the eighth round of our Živa Voda competition, let's hear from some of our listeners.
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0: First off, we have Chinmoy Mahoto in Jharkhand, India. Mr. Mahoto is not just a listener and shortwave enthusiast. He is a collector and has a mini radio museum with more than 1,000 different models of radios. We thank him for all his good wishes and say namaste as well. We also received a reception report from Maurizio Naldi, who is known under the call sign IUOTPA. We thank him for the reception report and his good wishes. Siddhartha Bhattacharya in India also sent a reception report and many questions. In regards to your questions about internet and social media use in Slovakia, the simple answer is yes. Many people spend many hours both on social media and the internet. But here at the radio, we don't have very precise info about that. Probably something you can find online. Oscar Ross in Mexico, who was a longtime shortwave listener, but who switched to internet listening, but found that it lacked the aura of shortwave, wrote that recently he was finally able to catch a loud and clear signal on shortwave. So he sent us a reception report, and we say thank you very much for that, and we hope that your clear reception continues. Being that it is the first Sunday of the month, it means that this is where we premiere the newest edition of our Živa Voda competition and we announce the winners of last month's round. The seventh round of the competition focused on the Dudnica Spa, which is also known as the Diamant Spa. The question in last month's competition was, which traditional Slovak product is used in one of the detoxifying massage treatments at Spa Diamant Dudnica? First off, my colleague Patricia will draw the winner of the English section prize.
2: So the correct answer was honey, and we have received a lot of correct answers, but we are now unfortunately choosing only one. So let's go ahead and do that.
0: Okay, Patricia, you've reached in there. Unravel it. And the winner of the English section prize for the seventh round of the competition, who will receive many nice souvenirs from RSI Slovakia, is...
2: Cyril McDonald from Canada.
0: That's right. Once again, it goes to Cyril McDonald from Canada, who will be receiving a nice souvenir gift pack

0: Honey is the traditional Slovak product used in detoxifying massage treatments at the Diamant Spa. Congratulations to both Cyril and to Marian. And now, without further ado, the 8th round of our Živa Voda competition, this time focusing on the Brusno Spa.
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0: Radio Slovakia International has once again prepared a themed competition series this year. Under the title Living Water, it focuses on Slovakia's spa industry, which makes use of the country's abundant healing springs. Today, German language editor Kerstin Jakubik takes you on a trip to one of the smaller spas in central Slovakia, the Brusno Spa. Brusno Spa is located in the picturesque valley of the Slovak Ore Mountains, northeast of the regional capital Banska Bystrica, at the mouth of a valley called Peklo, or Hell. Situated at the end of the village of Brusno, which has 2,100 inhabitants, and surrounded by mountains, the spa complex is an ideal place to relax and recharge. Upon arrival, visitors are greeted by clean mountain air filled with the scent of coniferous forests. The local healing water began to be used for spa treatments in the 19th century, explains Lenka Sokolova, sales and marketing manager at Brusno Spa.
2: The first written records of the mineral springs in Brusno date back to 1818, when they were recorded in the parish chronicle in Medzibrod. However, local residents had known about the healing properties of the water long before that. The springs were mainly used by local lumberjacks, miners, and charcoal burners who passed through the area on their way to work. Construction of this spa building began in 1834 and was completed in 1837. The first season opened in the spring of 1838. This year is considered the official beginning of spa treatment in Brusno.
0: In 1859, this first spa building burned down. It was restored 2 years later and is still known today as the historic Vepor Pavilion.
2: The spa's golden age began in 1884 when it was purchased by Banská Bystrica base builder and designer Ludovít Rozenauer. During his tenure, several buildings were constructed that still form the historic core of the spa today. Rozenauer also arranged for the spa's first permanent physician, Dr. Jozef Lukácsi.
0: At that time, Brusno was very popular among Hungarian visitors from Budapest. Even then, the spa offered healing springs for drinking treatments similar to those in Karlovy Vary, which is why it was nicknamed the Slovak Karlovy Vary. For guests from Hungary, it was also closer and more affordable. The spa lost this traditional clientele after the establishment of Czechoslovakia, but it experienced significant growth again under the new social conditions of the 1920s. In addition to healing water, it offered various treatments and extensive peat bogs. The Vepor, Djumbier, and Paula spa buildings contained 150 rooms, which were considered very modern for their time, thanks to electric lighting and running water. Then came the Second World War. Lenka Sokolova continues.
2: After the war, the spa was in very poor technical condition. The situation was made even worse by a fire in 1947. It was subsequently renovated by the Podbrezová Iron Works and later came under the state administration. The biggest construction project was the development of the Poljana Spa Treatment Building. Construction began in 1970s and it opened in 1985. To this day, it remains the main treatment center for guests staying at the spa.
0: When it opened, Poljana was one of the most modern spa facilities in Slovakia. The old historic spa facilities were subsequently taken out of use in 1986. Today, the Brusno complex offers a total of 380 beds in the Poljana and Brusianka spa buildings, where approximately 140 employees take care of the guests' well-being. Head nurse Maria Pohorlecova explains what they can help guests with in Brusno.
2: In terms of healthcare, these spas focus on conditions affecting the circulatory and respiratory systems. The treatments include hydrotherapy and, of course, electrotherapy and rehabilitation. which is not only therapeutic,

0: but also relaxing.
1: In addition to these balneotherapy treatments, the local climate also supports treatment of respiratory system, as Slavomira Blahushiakova, the spa's operations director, explains.
0: The air in Brusno, where we also have a weather station, is better than in the High Tatras in terms of pollution and air quality. So the air itself is also therapeutic here.
1: Another benefit is the power of the healing springs. At Brusno Spa, they are used for drinking treatments following gallbladder or stomach surgery, as well as for urinary tract problems and cardiac conditions. Sales and marketing manager Lenka Sokolova knows all five springs by name.
0: They are Ludvík, Paula, Ljumbier, Vepor and Ondrej. Drinking treatments are particularly suitable for loss of appetite, chronic inflammatory conditions of the urinary tract and digestive system, and for meeting the daily requirements for calcium and magnesium.
1: The Ludvík and Ondrej healing springs also contain fluoride and, like the other three springs, are freely accessible in the adjacent spa park. So, when taking a walk through the park, don't forget to bring a drinking container. If necessary, you can also get one at the spa reception, along with a map for the surrounding area. The water from each spring tastes slightly different, depending on its mineral composition, so every guest can find their personal favorite. At one end of the park is a bottling plant for Ondrej mineral water, which is distributed under the name Brusnianka through retail networks to consumers. Since 2020, Brusno Spa has had a new owner. Since then, among other things, the spa has completed a project that operations director Slavomira Blahushiakova is particularly proud of.
0: 3 years ago, we completed the huge Karakala Spa Wellness Center. It includes a swimming pool, whirlpools, relaxation pools, and the lazy river.
1: Visitors will also find 8 themed saunas, with names such as Maharaja Aromatic Steam Sauna and the Michelangelo Bio Sauna. The wellness center is named after the famous ancient baths of Caracalla in Rome and covers a total area of 3,300 square meters. According to director Blahushiakova, this makes it the largest center of its kind among spa facilities in Slovakia. It is used not only by spa guests, but also by visitors from the surrounding area. Alongside treatment and relaxation in the wellness center or park, a stay at the spa also includes a cultural program. And guests at Brusno Spa are certainly not lacking in entertainment, as Slavomira Blahushiakova confirms.
0: They have a music evening 3 times a week. In addition, there are, of course, themed weekends, whether for International Women's Day, St. Nicholas Day, or Children's Day. We also organize the opening of summer, or the so-called Welcoming Summer, which takes place on the terrace. It is a major event. This year, Pavel Hamel was the headline performer.
1: One of the best-known events is the Josef Bednarik Musical Festival, which takes place at Brusno Spa every August. It features well-known musical songs performed by established festival performers as well as prominent new artists. In addition to these musical experiences, the spa offers bus trips to nearby towns and even to the nearby castle at Slovenska Lupča. And what do guests at Brusno Spa have to say? Miroslava had a clear opinion.
0: I've been coming here for 18 years because I know everything here. The people, the staff, and the doctors are all very pleasant. Everyone is willing to help me. The services are also of high standard. I have no intention of changing the spas. I've also been to Sliač, but the reason I prefer this place is really because there are such family-like relationships here, I would say. We all know each other. Great service.
1: Eva has chosen Brusno for a spa stay for the first time.
0: Because it's intimate and pleasant. There aren't many people here. It's not a huge complex. I don't like large complexes, and this is really nice.
1: To ensure that the spa can continue to provide guests with every possible comfort, management is constantly working on improvements. Operations Director Slavomira Blahushiakova revealed the next plans.
0: Every year, we move forward, partly because we completed the Brusnianka Spa building and the large Karakala Spa Wellness Center. Now, we are planning to renovate the rooms starting in January. By the end of the year, We will also manage to renovate the public lighting, the park, and all the buildings we have here. Next year, in addition to renovating the rooms, we are planning to build an outdoor swimming pool and parking system.
1: Brusno Spa may be small in size, but it is big in what it offers its visitors. This year, it expects approximately 70,000 overnight stays. Its services are available to patients whose health insurance covers a prescribed spa treatment, as well as self-paying guests who need to relax and come for wellness days, or simply visit the wellness center or the park with its healing springs. And it is precisely these springs that are the subject of our competition question for this round. How many healing springs emerge in the spa park in Brusno? Please send your answers by September the 28th to the following address. Radio Slovakia International, STVR, Mytná 1, P.O. 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This time, in addition to material prizes, you can also win a three-night stay with half board, including three full-day admissions to the Caracalla Spa, pool and sauna area.
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1: Once again, thanks to Kerstin Jakobik from the German section for putting together this round of the competition. Now, on to some autumn-themed music. First up is Quasimodo, which is a Slovak music project that combines elements of jazz, funk, electronics, and old-school rap. Unfortunately, they don't play together anymore. They were founded by longtime musical journalist and musician Marian Jaslowski and Lyric, who once upon a time worked here at RSI. So, in honor of the end of summer and the impending autumn, here is Quasimodo with their song Jesen or Fall.

That was Quasimodo with Yesen, bringing us to the end of today's show. If you have any comments or questions, please let us know via social media, email, or even snail mail. 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This is Ben Pasco signing off. Until next time, do početi. 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

0: Welcome to Sunday on RSI. As usual for Sunday, we'll bring you a show full of music, good vibes, and good wishes from our listeners. Opening today's show was the song Jesen by legendary Slovak musician Jan Lehocki. Even though it's not actually autumn or fall or Jesen yet, this is the first Sunday after summer vacation. Kids are back in school, and therefore, the musical theme of today's show will be Jesen or fall. But before we get to more music and the eighth round of our Živa Voda competition, let's hear from some of our listeners.
1: Listener's Tribute. 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
0: First off, we have Chinmoy Mahoto in Jharkhand, India. Mr. Mahoto is not just a listener and shortwave enthusiast, he is a collector and has a mini radio museum with more than 1,000 different models of radios. We thank him for all his good wishes and say namaste as well. We also received a reception report from Maurizio Naldi, who is known under the call sign IUOTPA. We thank him for the reception report and his good wishes. Siddhartha Bhattacharai in India also sent a reception report and many questions. In regards to your questions about internet and social media use in Slovakia, the simple answer is yes. Many people spend many hours both on social media and the internet. But here at the radio, we don't have very precise info about that. Probably something you can find online. Oscar Ross in Mexico, who was a longtime shortwave listener, but who switched to internet listening, but found that it lacked the aura of shortwave, wrote that recently he was finally able to catch a loud and clear signal on shortwave. So he sent us a reception report, and we say thank you very much for that, and we hope that your clear reception continues. Being that it is the first Sunday of the month, it means that this is where we premiere the newest edition of our Živa Voda competition and we announce the winners of last month's round. The seventh round of the competition focused on the Dudnica Spa, which is also known as the Diamant Spa. The question in last month's competition was, which traditional Slovak product is used in one of the detoxifying massage treatments at Spa Diamant Dudnica? First off, my colleague Patricia will draw the winner of the English section prize.
2: So the correct answer was honey, and we have received a lot of correct answers, but we are now unfortunately choosing only one. So let's go ahead and do that.
0: Okay, Patricia, you've reached in there. Unravel it. And the winner of the English section prize for the seventh round of the competition, who will receive many nice souvenirs from RSI Slovakia, is...
2: Cyril McDonald from Canada.
0: That's right. Once again, it goes to Cyril McDonald from Canada, who will be receiving a nice souvenir gift pack from the RSI English section, because, as we said, he came up with the correct answer, which is honey. Also, my colleague Patricia Polakovichova, covering for Veronika Shepanova, was at the drawing of the winner of a gift voucher for a weekend stay for two people for four nights at the Diamant Spa Dudnica. And without further ado, the drawing of that prize...
2: Marion Vysocký z Portlandu zo Spojených štátov amerických.
0: And again, the winner is Marion Vysocký from Portland in the United States, who knew that honey is the traditional Slovak product used in detoxifying massage treatments at the Diamant Spa. Congratulations to both Cyril and to Marion. And now, without further ado, the eighth round of our Živa Voda competition, this time focusing on the Brusno Spa.
1: Try your luck in RSI's competition.
0: Radio Slovakia International has once again prepared a themed competition series this year. Under the title Living Water, it focuses on Slovakia's spa industry, which makes use of the country's abundant healing springs. Today, German language editor Kerstin Jakubik takes you on a trip to one of the smaller spas in central Slovakia, the Brusno Spa. Brusno Spa is located in the picturesque valley of the Slovak Ore Mountains, northeast of the regional capital Banska Bystrica, at the mouth of a valley called Peklo, or Hell. Situated at the end of the village of Brusno, which has 2,100 inhabitants, and surrounded by mountains, the spa complex is an ideal place to relax and recharge. Upon arrival, visitors are greeted by clean mountain air filled with the scent of coniferous forests. The local healing water began to be used for spa treatments in the 19th century, explains Lenka Sokolova, sales and marketing manager at Brusno Spa.
2: The first written records of the mineral springs in Brusno date back to 1818, when they were recorded in the parish chronicle in Medzibrod. However, local residents had known about the healing properties of the water long before that. The springs were mainly used by local lumberjacks, miners, and charcoal burners who passed through the area on their way to work. Construction of this spa building began in 1834 and was completed in 1837. The first season opened in the spring of 1838. This year is considered the official beginning of spa treatment in Brusno.
0: In 1859, this first spa building burned down. It was restored 2 years later and is still known today as the historic Vepor Pavilion.
2: The spa's golden age began in 1884 when it was purchased by Banská Bystrica base builder and designer Ludovít Rozenauer. During his tenure, several buildings were constructed that still form the historic core of the spa today. Rozenauer also arranged for the spa's first permanent physician, Dr. Jozef Lukácsi.
0: At that time, Brusno was very popular among Hungarian visitors from Budapest. Even then, the spa offered healing springs for drinking treatments similar to those in Karlovy Vary, which is why it was nicknamed the Slovak Karlovy Vary. For guests from Hungary, it was also closer and more affordable. The spa lost this traditional clientele after the establishment of Czechoslovakia, but it experienced significant growth again under the new social conditions of the 1920s. In addition to healing water, it offered various treatments and extensive peat bogs. The Vepor, Djumbier, and Paula spa buildings contained 150 rooms, which were considered very modern for their time, thanks to electric lighting and running water. Then came the Second World War. Lenka Sokolova continues.
2: After the war, the spa was in very poor technical condition. The situation was made even worse by a fire in 1947. It was subsequently renovated by the Podbrezová Iron Works and later came under the state administration. The biggest construction project was the development of the Poljana Spa Treatment Building. Construction began in 1970s and it opened in 1985. To this day, it remains the main treatment center for guests staying at the spa.
0: When it opened, Poljana was one of the most modern spa facilities in Slovakia. The old historic spa facilities were subsequently taken out of use in 1986. Today, the Brusno complex offers a total of 380 beds in the Poljana and Brusianka spa buildings, where approximately 140 employees take care of the guests' well-being. Head nurse Maria Pohorlecova explains what they can help guests with in Brusno.
2: In terms of healthcare, these spas focus on conditions affecting the circulatory and respiratory systems. The treatments include hydrotherapy and, of course, electrotherapy and rehabilitation, which is not only therapeutic, but also relaxing.
0: In addition to these balneotherapy treatments, the local climate also supports treatment of respiratory system, as Slavomira Blahušiakova, the spa's operations director, explains.
2: The air in Brusno, where we also have a weather station, is better than in the High Tatras in terms of pollution and air quality. So the air itself is also therapeutic here.
0: Another benefit is the power of the healing springs. At Brusno Spa, they are used for drinking treatments following gallbladder or stomach surgery, as well as for urinary tract problems and cardiac conditions. Sales and marketing manager Lenka Sokolova knows all five springs by name.
2: They are Ludvík, Paula, Djumbier, Vepor and Ondrej. Drinking treatments are particularly suitable for loss of appetite, chronic inflammatory conditions of the urinary tract and digestive system, and for meeting the daily requirements for calcium and magnesium.
0: The Ludvík and Ondrej healing springs also contain fluoride and, like the other three springs, are freely accessible in the adjacent spa park. So, when taking a walk through the park, don't forget to bring a drinking container. If necessary, you can also get one at the spa reception, along with a map for the surrounding area. The water from each spring tastes slightly different, depending on its mineral composition, so every guest can find their personal favorite. At one end of the park is a bottling plant for Andre Mineral Water, which is distributed under the name Brusnianka through retail networks to consumers. Since 2020, Brusno Spa has had a new owner. Since then, among other things, the spa has completed a project that operations director Slavomira Blahušiaková is particularly proud of.
2: 3 years ago, we completed the huge Karakala Spa Wellness Center. It includes a swimming pool, whirlpools, relaxation pools, and the lazy river.
0: Visitors will also find 8 themed saunas with names such as Maharaja Aromatic Steam Sauna and the Michelangelo Bio Sauna. The wellness center is named after the famous ancient baths of Caracalla in Rome and covers a total area of 3,300 square meters. According to director Blahušiaková, this makes it the largest center of its kind among spa facilities in Slovakia. It is used not only by spa guests, but also by visitors from the surrounding area. Alongside treatment and relaxation in the wellness center or park, a stay at the spa also includes a cultural program. And guests at Brusno Spa are certainly not lacking in entertainment, as Slavomira Blahušiaková confirms.
2: They have a music evening 3 times a week. In addition, there are, of course, themed weekends, whether for International Women's Day, St. Nicholas Day, or Children's Day. We also organize the opening of summer, or the so-called Welcoming Summer, which takes place on the terrace. It is a major event. This year, Pavel Hamel was the headline performer.
0: One of the best-known events is the Josef Bednarik Musical Festival, which takes place at Brusno Spa every August. It features well-known musical songs performed by established festival performers, as well as prominent new artists. In addition to these musical experiences, the spa offers bus trips to nearby towns and even to the nearby castle at Slovenska Lupča. And what do guests at Brusno Spa have to say? Miroslava had a clear opinion.
2: I've been coming here for 18 years because I know everything here. The people, the staff, and the doctors are all very pleasant. Everyone is willing to help me. The services are also of high standard. I have no intention of changing the spas. I've also been to Sliač, but the reason I prefer this place is really because there are such family-like relationships here, I would say. We all know each other. Great service.
0: Eva has chosen Brusno for a spa stay for the first time.
2: Because it's intimate and pleasant. There aren't many people here. It's not a huge complex. I don't like large complexes, and this is really nice.
0: To ensure that the spa can continue to provide guests with every possible comfort, management is constantly working on improvements. Operations Director Slavomira Blahušiaková revealed the next plans.
2: Every year, we move forward, partly because we completed the Brusnianka Spa building and the large Karakala Spa Wellness Center. Now, we are planning to renovate the rooms starting in January. By the end of the year, we will also manage to renovate the public lighting, the park, and all the buildings we have here. Next year, in addition to renovating the rooms, we are planning to build an outdoor swimming pool and parking system.
0: Brusno Spa may be small in size, but it is big in what it offers its visitors. This year, it expects approximately 70,000 overnight stays. Its services are available to patients whose health insurance covers a prescribed spa treatment, as well as self-paying guests who need to relax and come for wellness stays, or simply visit the wellness center or the park with its healing springs. And it is precisely these springs that are the subject of our competition question for this round. How many healing springs emerge in the spa park in Brusno? Please send your answers by September the 28th to the following address. Radio Slovakia International, STVR, Mitna 1, P.O. 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Or send us an email at rsi_english@stvr.sk. This time, in addition to material prizes, you can also win a 3-night stay with half board, including 3 full-day admissions to the Karakala Spa pool and sauna area.
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0: Once again, thanks to Kerstin Jakobik from the German section for putting together this round of the competition. Now, on to some autumn-themed music. First up is Quasimodo, which is a Slovak music project that combines elements of jazz, funk, electronics, and old-school rap. Unfortunately, they don't play together anymore. They were founded by longtime musical journalist and musician Marian Jaslowski and Lyric, who, once upon a time, worked here at RSI. So, in honor of the end of summer and the impending autumn, here is Quasimodo with their song Jesen or Fall.

That was Quasimodo with Yes And, bringing us to the end of today's show. If you have any comments or questions, please let us know via social media, email, or even snail mail. Or please feel free to contact me directly at ben.pasco@stvr.sk. Thanks as usual to our sound technician, Romana Shundilikova, for making me look so good. 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This is Ben Pasco signing off. Until next time, do počutia. 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

0: Welcome to Sunday on RSI. As usual for a Sunday, we'll bring you a show full of music, good vibes, and good wishes from our listeners. Opening today's show was the song Jesen by legendary Slovak musician Jan Lehocki. Even though it's not actually autumn or fall or Jesen yet, this is the first Sunday after summer vacation. Kids are back in school, and therefore, the musical theme of today's show will be Jesen or fall. But before we get to more music and the eighth round of our Živa Voda competition, let's hear from some of our listeners.
1: Listener's Tribute. 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
0: First off, we have Chinmoy Mahoto in Jharkhand, India. Mr. Mahoto is not just a listener and shortwave enthusiast, he is a collector and has a mini radio museum with more than 1,000 different models of radios. We thank him for all his good wishes and say namaste as well. We also received a reception report from Maurizio Naldi, who is known under the call sign IUOTPA. We thank him for the reception report and his good wishes. Siddhartha Bhattacharai in India also sent a reception report and many questions. In regards to your questions about internet and social media use in Slovakia, the simple answer is yes. Many people spend many hours both on social media and the internet. But here at the radio, we don't have very precise info about that. Probably something you can find online. Oscar Ross in Mexico, who was a longtime shortwave listener, but who switched to internet listening, but found that it lacked the aura of shortwave, wrote that recently he was finally able to catch a loud and clear signal on shortwave. So he sent us a reception report, and we say thank you very much for that, and we hope that your clear reception continues. Being that it is the first Sunday of the month, it means that this is where we premiere the newest edition of our Živa Voda competition and we announce the winners of last month's round. The seventh round of the competition focused on the Dudnica Spa, which is also known as the Diamant Spa. The question in last month's competition was, which traditional Slovak product is used in one of the detoxifying massage treatments at Spa Diamant Dudnica? First off, my colleague Patricia will draw the winner of the English section prize.
2: So the correct answer was honey, and we have received a lot of correct answers, but we are now unfortunately choosing only one. So let's go ahead and do that.
0: Okay, Patricia, you've reached in there. Unravel it. And the winner of the English section prize for the seventh round of the competition, who will receive many nice souvenirs from RSI Slovakia, is...
2: Cyril McDonald from Canada.
0: That's right. Once again, it goes to Cyril McDonald from Canada, who will be receiving a nice souvenir gift pack from the RSI English section, because, as we said, he came up with the correct answer, which is honey. Also, my colleague Patricia Polakovichova, covering for Veronika Shepanova, was at the drawing of the winner of a gift voucher for a weekend stay for two people for four nights at the Diamant Spa Dudnica. And without further ado, the drawing of that prize...
2: Marion Vysocký z Portlandu zo Spojených štátov amerických.
0: And again, the winner is Marion Vysocký from Portland in the United States, who knew that honey is the traditional Slovak product used in detoxifying massage treatments at the Diamant Spa. Congratulations to both Cyril and to Marion. And now, without further ado, the eighth round of our Živa Voda competition, this time focusing on the Brusno Spa.
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0: Radio Slovakia International has once again prepared a themed competition series this year. Under the title Living Water, it focuses on Slovakia's spa industry, which makes use of the country's abundant healing springs. Today, German language editor Kerstin Jakubik takes you on a trip to one of the smaller spas in central Slovakia, the Brusno Spa. Brusno Spa is located in the picturesque valley of the Slovak Ore Mountains, northeast of the regional capital Banska Bystrica, at the mouth of a valley called Peklo, or Hell. Situated at the end of the village of Brusno, which has 2,100 inhabitants, and surrounded by mountains, the spa complex is an ideal place to relax and recharge. Upon arrival, visitors are greeted by clean mountain air filled with the scent of coniferous forests. The local healing water began to be used for spa treatments in the 19th century, explains Lenka Sokolova, sales and marketing manager at Brusno Spa.
2: The first written records of the mineral springs in Brusno date back to 1818, when they were recorded in the parish chronicle in Medzibrod. However, local residents had known about the healing properties of the water long before that. The springs were mainly used by local lumberjacks, miners, and charcoal burners who passed through the area on their way to work. Construction of this spa building began in 1834 and was completed in 1837. The first season opened in the spring of 1838. This year is considered the official beginning of spa treatment in Brusno.
0: In 1859, this first spa building burned down. It was restored 2 years later and is still known today as the historic Vepor Pavilion.
2: The spa's golden age began in 1884 when it was purchased by Banská Bystrica base builder and designer Ludovít Rozenauer. During his tenure, several buildings were constructed that still form the historic core of the spa today. Rozenauer also arranged for the spa's first permanent physician, Dr. Jozef Lukácsi.
0: At that time, Brusno was very popular among Hungarian visitors from Budapest. Even then, the spa offered healing springs for drinking treatments similar to those in Karlovy Vary, which is why it was nicknamed the Slovak Karlovy Vary. For guests from Hungary, it was also closer and more affordable. The spa lost this traditional clientele after the establishment of Czechoslovakia, but it experienced significant growth again under the new social conditions of the 1920s. In addition to healing water, it offered various treatments and extensive peat bogs. The Vepor, Djumbier, and Paula spa buildings contained 150 rooms, which were considered very modern for their time, thanks to electric lighting and running water. Then came the Second World War. Lenka Sokolova continues.
2: After the war, the spa was in very poor technical condition. The situation was made even worse by a fire in 1947. It was subsequently renovated by the Podbrezová Iron Works and later came under the state administration. The biggest construction project was the development of the Poljana Spa Treatment Building. Construction began in 1970s and it opened in 1985. To this day, it remains the main treatment center for guests staying at the spa.
0: When it opened, Poljana was one of the most modern spa facilities in Slovakia. The old historic spa facilities were subsequently taken out of use in 1986. Today, the Brusno complex offers a total of 380 beds in the Poljana and Brusianka spa buildings, where approximately 140 employees take care of the guests' well-being. Head nurse Maria Pohoracova explains what they can help guests with in Brusno.
2: In terms of healthcare, these spas focus on conditions affecting the circulatory and respiratory systems. The treatments include hydrotherapy and, of course, electrotherapy and rehabilitation, which is not only therapeutic, but also relaxing.
0: In addition to these balneotherapy treatments, the local climate also supports treatment of respiratory system, as Slavomira Blahušiakova, the spa's operations director, explains.
2: The air in Brusno, where we also have a weather station, is better than in the High Tatras in terms of pollution and air quality. So the air itself is also therapeutic here.
0: Another benefit is the power of the healing springs. At Brusno Spa, they are used for drinking treatments following gallbladder or stomach surgery, as well as for urinary tract problems and cardiac conditions. Sales and marketing manager Lenka Sokolova knows all five springs by name.
2: They are Ludvík, Paula, Djumbier, Vepor and Ondrej. Drinking treatments are particularly suitable for loss of appetite, chronic inflammatory conditions of the urinary tract and digestive system, and for meeting the daily requirements for calcium and magnesium.
0: The Ludvík and Ondrej healing springs also contain fluoride and, like the other three springs, are freely accessible in the adjacent spa park. So, when taking a walk through the park, don't forget to bring a drinking container. If necessary, you can also get one at the spa reception, along with a map for the surrounding area. The water from each spring tastes slightly different, depending on its mineral composition, so every guest can find their personal favorite. At one end of the park is a bottling plant for Andre Mineral Water, which is distributed under the name Brusnianka through retail networks to consumers. Since 2020, Brusno Spa has had a new owner. Since then, among other things, the spa has completed a project that operations director Slavomira Blahušiaková is particularly proud of.
2: 3 years ago, we completed the huge Karakala Spa Wellness Center. It includes a swimming pool, whirlpools, relaxation pools, and the lazy river.
0: Visitors will also find 8 themed saunas with names such as Maharaja Aromatic Steam Sauna and the Michelangelo Bio Sauna. The wellness center is named after the famous ancient baths of Caracalla in Rome and covers a total area of 3,300 square meters. According to director Blahušiaková, this makes it the largest center of its kind among spa facilities in Slovakia. It is used not only by spa guests, but also by visitors from the surrounding area. Alongside treatment and relaxation in the wellness center or park, a stay at the spa also includes a cultural program. And guests at Brusno Spa are certainly not lacking in entertainment, as Slavomira Blahušiaková confirms.
2: They have a music evening 3 times a week. In addition, there are, of course, themed weekends, whether for International Women's Day, St. Nicholas Day, or Children's Day. We also organize the opening of summer, or the so-called Welcoming Summer, which takes place on the terrace. It is a major event. This year, Pavel Hamel was the headline performer.
0: One of the best-known events is the Josef Bednarik Musical Festival, which takes place at Brusno Spa every August. It features well-known musical songs performed by established festival performers, as well as prominent new artists. In addition to these musical experiences, the spa offers bus trips to nearby towns and even to the nearby castle at Slovenska Lupča. And what do guests at Brusno Spa have to say? Miroslava had a clear opinion.
2: I've been coming here for 18 years because I know everything here. The people, the staff, and the doctors are all very pleasant. Everyone is willing to help me. The services are also of high standard. I have no intention of changing the spas. I've also been to Sliač, but the reason I prefer this place is really because there are such family-like relationships here, I would say. We all know each other. Great service.
0: Eva has chosen Brusno for a spa stay for the first time.
2: Because it's intimate and pleasant. There aren't many people here. It's not a huge complex. I don't like large complexes, and this is really nice.
0: To ensure that the spa can continue to provide guests with every possible comfort, management is constantly working on improvements. Operations Director Slavomira Blahušiaková revealed the next plans.
2: Every year, we move forward, partly because we completed the Brusnianka Spa building and the large Karakala Spa Wellness Center. Now, we are planning to renovate the rooms starting in January. By the end of the year, we will also manage to renovate the public lighting, the park, and all the buildings we have here. Next year, in addition to renovating the rooms, we are planning to build an outdoor swimming pool and parking system.
0: Brusno Spa may be small in size, but it is big in what it offers its visitors. This year, it expects approximately 70,000 overnight stays. Its services are available to patients whose health insurance covers a prescribed spa treatment, as well as self-paying guests who need to relax and come for wellness stays, or simply visit the wellness center or the park with its healing springs. And it is precisely these springs that are the subject of our competition question for this round. How many healing springs emerge in the spa park in Brusno? Please send your answers by September the 28th to the following address. Radio Slovakia International, STVR, Mytná 1, P.O. 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This time, in addition to material prizes, you can also win a 3-night stay with half board, including 3 full-day admissions to the Karakala Spa pool and sauna area.
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0: Once again, thanks to Kerstin Jakobik from the German section for putting together this round of the competition. Now, on to some autumn-themed music. First up is Quasimodo, which is a Slovak music project that combines elements of jazz, funk, electronics, and old-school rap. Unfortunately, they don't play together anymore. They were founded by longtime musical journalist and musician Marian Jaslowski and Lyric, who, once upon a time, worked here at RSI. So, in honor of the end of summer and the impending autumn, here is Quasimodo with their song Jesen or Fall.

That was Quasimodo with Yesen, bringing us to the end of today's show. If you have any comments or questions, please let us know via social media, email, or even snail mail. 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This is Ben Pasco signing off. Until next time, do početi. 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Or send us an email at rsi_english@stvr.sk.